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3: See, you and I just wouldn't get along. Because I'd just be like, all right, we're done with our show for today, Vinny. 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
1: But see, we would get along.
3: 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How?
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3: You're right. 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It'd be fantastic.
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1: Oh my God. This is not going to work out. You're right.
3: I agree.
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It's going to be so cool. This Sunday at the VMAs, he's doing a tribute to George Michael with Ray and Somber. It's 10 years on the anniversary of George Michael's passing, 40 years on the anniversary of the album Faith. That is Teddy Swims, Mr. Know-It-All, on Alice 97.3.

0: 6 a.m. And at 9:05, your chance at Harry Styles tickets and a trip to New York City.
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Taylor Allison Swift, the genius that you are. 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

0: over the Alameda County Fairgrounds in Pleasanton, which is basically heaven if you like dogs with tiny legs. Then October 2nd through the 4th, Hardly Strictly Bluegrass is back in Golden Gate Park. And just announced, Spin Doctors are celebrating the 35th anniversary of Pocketful of Kryptonite, February 25th at the Fillmore.
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0: for 1 second.
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0: Kids, do you like Primus?
2: Yeah,
0: wanna
2: yeah.
0: see me stick 9-inch nails to each one of my eyelids?
2: Uh-huh.
0: Wanna copy me and do exactly like I did? 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
1: 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Libby Holman was a sexually fluid blues singer who became famous in the 1920s, and then infamous when she was indicted for her husband's murder. 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
2: 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That's a base. 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

0: 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Yay! 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Also September 26th, CorgiCon takes over the Alameda County Fairgrounds in Pleasanton, which is basically heaven if you like dogs with tiny legs. Then October 2nd through the 4th, Hardly Strictly Bluegrass is back in Golden Gate Park. And just announced, Spin Doctors are celebrating the 35th anniversary of Pocketful of Kryptonite, February 25th at the Fillmore.
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0: Alice 97.3. Sarah and Vinny, Alice's morning show. Hello and welcome to Thursday. It's Thursday. I don't know why these weeks seem to take so long.
1: Mine went by quick.
0: Did it?
1: So I've had a lot of long weeks, but this one's zipped by.
2: It's Thursday already? It's my Friday
1: today. And we know.
0: We know. We're aware.
2: I know you guys are going to miss me so much.
0: We are going to miss you. We are mad that you're leaving. You know, it hurts our feelings.
2: Well,
0: that you got married and are having a honeymoon. So we're like super resentful of all your good fortune.
2: Well, I thought that I would try and ease the pain a little bit of me not being here, so I brought presents.
1: What?
0: Okay, I'm suddenly really happy.
2: May I bring you one?
0: You may. Let's see what these presents are. By the way, we both wore our turtlenecks today. Oh what? My God! I know what the presents are. You're not gonna like it.
1: What do you mean? What is this turtleneck thing?
0: We agreed we were gonna wear our turtlenecks.
1: Oh, the girls on the show agreed to have turtlenecks.
0: Oh. Oh, boy. Well, Vinny, we're holding hands. Okay. All right. Let me just back this up. There was a shirt 17 years ago. Oh, right. Let's hold it up to the cameras. There was a shirt 17 years ago that was printed up for Vinny's 40th birthday party, his funeral, and the whole box went missing. Like, a few people did apparently get some because my friend Pat had one. Pat and Marianne would come to all our gigs. And
1: let me ask you this.
0: Yeah.
1: It just occurred to me. What was the plan? Were you going to give one to each person there? Or were they prizes? Or
0: I believe
1: how was that
0: we had 200 shirts. I believe the idea was to give them out.
1: And whose job was that? Like, who?
0: I don't know.
1: Who dropped it?
0: Somebody did drop the ball on it because the reason I remember that box was there was because I was like, oh, everyone was supposed to get one of these when they walked in the door. Like, everyone was supposed to get one.
1: Yeah, like, it's all of a sudden I'm realizing as we talk about this, like, shouldn't those have been given out to all the people there?
2: Well, some people got them. I did get a DM with a picture of one, and somebody else said I got one, but
0: people did get them.
1: One of the people I know that got one worked in our building at the time.
0: Right.
1: So I don't know.
0: And Pat and Marianne got one.
1: Who's one of your best friends.
0: I probably went and just grabbed him one.
1: Like, somebody, and I'm not trying to, you know, point a finger. I would have thought you would have said, this is how I want these to be given out.
0: Right.
2: But those shirts are gone. Other than the few that have remained.
1: Yeah.
2: But
0: the story lives on. So,
2: and so now we have a new iteration from the studio of the t-shirt.
0: My butt looks so saggy.
2: No, I thought you looked great.
0: Oh.
2: But
0: my butt looks so great.
2: It's an iteration. So the shirt is on
1: it's
2: the
1: shirt.
2: Shirt
1: of a shirt.
0: So I'm wearing the shirt. Vinny and I, we took pictures the other day, you know, supposedly just for Instagram or whatever. One where we're facing forward. And I've got the front because it's a two-sided shirt with a big picture of it. It's Vinny's face on this elderly body, really old, just like a decrepit old man.
1: Cartoonishly so.
0: Cartoonishly old.
1: You know
0: old.
1: What it is? Do you remember in the cartoons when one of the characters would get thrown in the slammer or in like a, you know, the some kind of jail?
0: Yeah.
1: And in there was an old 100-year-old dude with his arms, you know.
0: Oh, you mean like a dungeon?
1: Yeah, like a dungeon scenario. Right. And that's what that

0: that's what the body truly looks like.
1: Truly emaciated, yeah. Clearly elderly. The mm-hmm. sag is real. It's funny. It's just a funny picture. It was beautifully photoshopped together, and it was. So I wore the shirt that Pat had. He brought it over this past weekend. He was like, "Oh my God, I found this at the bottom of my drawer. I don't even think I've ever worn it, and I wanted you to be able to show Vinny that they do exist in the world." And so we do a picture facing forward with the front of the guy, and then we turn around so you can see the back of the guy, a little naked bum. And I just, in the moment, as our hands touch, I grab you by the hand, and now there's a picture of us holding hands.
0: And our asses.
1: I'm not even standing up straight.
2: I can't believe the reaction to these shirts. This is a masterpiece that I have made for you, and these are the most lackluster reactions.
1: You know what? Thank you. I actually will keep this and I will wear it.
2: This shirt is sick. And if you don't like it, then I'm going to give it to a listener.
1: No, I'm keeping it. I
2: worked hard on those.
1: They're great. You did a great job. I'm whining more about the look of my ass, I guess. Is, you know.
2: And don't worry. If you're having trouble with YouTube, now. I'll post a picture of the shirt, of the new shirt.
1: Yeah, post the new shirt. It's fine.
2: You look great in it.
0: Yeah, you're skinny.
2: Yeah, you look little itty bitty.
1: Oh.
2: I thought you'd love it.
1: Are you just buttering me up because my reaction was no good?
2: No.
0: No, you look skinny.
1: Well.
2: It's a meta. It's funny.
1: I will tell you something. This does make up for you leaving for a week and a half.
2: Oh my God. One day. Week and one day.
1: Still. It's a lot. We miss you. You have become an important part of this show, Bob.
2: You'll have to go on Instagram and see what I'm up to then.
1: Can you shoot me a text and tell me that you put something up?
2: Yes.
1: Thank you. That'd be great.
2: Of course.
0: I posted yesterday because
1: what did you post?
0: Well, because I on the way home it was fogged in and gray.
1: Yeah.
0: And I'm driving down the coast and I pull up to one of the spots I check for surf and it was fogged in. But as I sat there for, I don't know, 10 minutes just not driving and looking at the ocean, totally lifts.
1: Oh, as you're sitting there.
0: Sun comes within 10 minutes, a little window. I went to the number one, because you're driving.
1: Right.
0: And then and I got in the car and I sat down and just to watch the surf. And the whole thing just lifts and it's bright, sunshiny, and warm. I don't know how hot it got at your house. We hit 90.
1: We hit 90 as well. Mm-hmm. It doesn't say so on the app, but I, you know, get into my walking shoes and get ready to go do my loop. And I walked out and went, oh, no. It was cloudy. Like, as I was getting, I think it all happened really fast. Like, I went in and I'm like, okay, I'll go now. It's supposed to get hot today. And I come out and it had gotten hot today.
0: Yep.
1: It's not. I think that's it, though. Like, my apps are saying it's cooling down. What are you saying?
0: It's supposed to cool down a couple degrees.
1: That would be good.
0: So we're not climbing.
1: Right.
0: And so that is
1: that's good news.
0: But, and I don't know, maybe some of you did hit 100. Napa, did you hit 100?
1: Yeah.
0: I don't know. But we hit 90 at my house. And I got, getting into the ocean was a delight. And then I just posted a picture like, such a nice day.
1: I got home. My clothes were soaking wet from sweat.
0: And from your walk.
1: From my walk. Yes. And I went in and I took a cold shower, which I never do. I never do that. You're always like, oh, the cold shower.
0: I love a cold shower.
1: I turn the hot water and I get out and I'm like, no, thank you. Mm-hmm. And I turn it down. And then I turn it down some more. Then I turn it down some more. And I'm like, oh my God, it's so refreshing. But only if you're, you know, totally hot, which of course I was, you know, naked lady in the shower.
0: Well, duh.
1: Yeah. Yesterday was, it got really hot.
3: Yesterday was, the whole week has been terrible.
1: What is going on?
0: Oh, Eeyore.
3: On Monday, I bit my lip. And every day this week, I have bit it again. And I'm just done with it. I don't know what to do. You know what I mean? I just keep biting it and biting it. And I feel like getting more jagged inside. It's just ruined the whole week for me. I mean, really, it's just been awful.
1: I'm so sorry.
3: Yeah, I mean, really, I almost didn't. I was like, I'm not even going to work anymore. I'm just going to stay at home and
1: wallow in my sad mouth injury.
3: This lip thing is really
0: where on your lip?
3: It's the worst.
0: The side of your cheek, or
3: no? Right on the inside of my bottom lip.
0: And was there a wound there to start with?
3: No, I bit it, and then there was a wound. And then every day, yesterday I made it through the whole day, laying in bed, have a couple grapes, as I like to do.
1: The eating in bed thing, I don't understand. Bam, you hit it. It's the very last moment. You know what? That's a lesson you need to learn. Don't eat in bed. If you hadn't eaten those grapes in bed, who eats grapes in bed? I don't understand.
3: It's delicious and wonderful, and they're
0: Grecian
3: cool and delicious.
0: Stew, maybe? Yeah. Isn't that the... Is that Romans? I'm not sure who eats the...
1: Probably both, it sounds like, with the fan and everything.
0: Yeah.
1: I feel like here's my problem with eating the grapes.
0: Or is it Egyptians?
1: You know what?
3: They all did.
1: Whole part of the world, they will all eat their grapes in bed. Because they've got servants to clear away what's left. Like, how many times have you picked a grape off the little stem and you're like, ew, this one's squishy. Now you put it down. So in the morning, do you have like a grape vine and some gross grapes next to your bed?
3: No, I pick all the grapes off, put them in a bowl.
1: Oh, you pre-pick them.
3: I pre-pick them and then put them in a bowl. Or I buy them pre-picked sometimes. I'll get a whole thing.
0: Pre-picked?
1: You buy loose grapes?
3: Yeah.
1: Would you ever do that?
0: No, I think pulling them off the thing means you've got to eat those quick or they're exposed.
3: I think you all are missing the point of the whole thing.
0: I'm injured and it's been bumming me out all week.
1: Can I tell you something? My mom told me this when I was a little kid and I do it every single time. Get a bottle of hydrogen peroxide. Just leave it under your sink. Because anytime you have a canker sore, if you bite, if you have a cut in your mouth because you've bitten it, any of those things, you put the hydrogen, just take a mouthful, swish it around, make sure, like, if you get one of those sore spots on your tongue, like a little inflamed taste bud or something, any of that stuff, swish it around and then spit it out. Try not to rinse your mouth out. You can, but it's one of the things with peroxide,
0: just to warn you, because, you know, you seem to be having a rough time with the mouth area.
3: It's awful. It's really rough.
0: When you put peroxide in your mouth, if you're familiar with how it attacks germs and bubbles,
1: yes,
0: it will do that right in your throat. So, like, you can't let it too close.
1: You don't want it to go down your throat. You need it just in your mouth.
0: Anywhere near the back of your throat, it will start to bubble, and you'll be like, it can gag you and leave you wanting to barf. So be careful.
1: But it completely disinfects the wound and it almost immediately takes the pain away.
0: I bet we have some here. Let's do it.
1: Yeah, I'm telling you, that is the answer to everything that happens in your mouth.
0: In such a way. Wow. All right. Well, I'm sorry you've had a rough week.
3: I mean, hell. Absolute hell.
1: I'm so sorry.
2: Now you got a new amazing t-shirt.
1: Yeah.
0: How's that? Who doesn't want to wear that?
1: I didn't have my big sweater on. I'd just go put it on right now. I love it. Thank you so much.
2: I'm a millennial, so you need to give me positive feedback.
1: It's
2: even
1: great.
2: If I suck.
1: I will be wearing this.
0: Wait a minute. You're a millennial?
2: Whatever.
0: You're not a millennial.
1: She's a millennial.
2: I'm on the cusp.
0: All right.
1: She's right at the year that it switched over. It's great. And by the way, I mean, you know how to line up a graphic to put on a shirt.
2: All right. Oh, you're just patronizing
1: me. Just wow.
2: I did watch a video and got a tip on how to center things.
1: Well, it's excellent. I mean, nobody else on earth could have done it this perfectly. How do you do it?
0: While we're slurping Bob,
1: because
0: we are, and this is part of her pay. So, you know, please just
1: bear
0: endure
1: with
0: that with us because she's
1: her payday.
0: Yeah, she's not paid. Aren't we going to do Bob's Movie Club?
1: We are.
0: Oh, okay. Yeah. So that's next.
1: KLLC HD1 San Francisco. Sarah Minnie Alice's Morning Show. Here is a song. We'll be right back to talk about Steel Magnolias.

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1: Yeah, you can use Maddie. 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So
0: you can call her. Funny. Oh, sorry. 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We're about to do Bob's Movie Club. So, you know, maybe you've got some comments, but did you spend some time and watch Steel Magnolias? And you can email us, go long form, Sarah and Vinny at odyssey.com. And now, Bob's Movie Club.
2: I love.

0: Movies are great.
1: Movies are great.
2: I agree.
3: That's my favorite part. I love it.
2: It is the best part.
1: And today we're talking about an absolute classic that I had never seen. I watched it with FaceTime with my mom, and I'm glad I did. Finally have added Steel Magnolias to my watch list, to my watch history. Vinny.
3: Had your mom seen it, or did you both see it for the first time together?
1: No, she'd seen it, but not in a long time.
3: Okay.
1: And of course, she cried a little bit more than I did. But I don't think there was probably a dry eye by the end of this movie. Vinny?
3: Yes.
1: You cried?
3: I did.
1: Aw. At what part?
3: Well,
1: we're going to be spoiling it, by the way, if you haven't seen it. Steel Magnolias is from 1989, so you've had a minute, but...
2: You've had almost 40 years.
1: And also, it's pretty clear from the very beginning what's going to happen, because you hear it's a tearjerker, and then pretty early on, they set up...
2: That she's got, like, a kidney problem, diabetes, or...

0: some problem.
1: Yeah.
2: There's some hospital scenes that are pretty rough, and there's some after the hospital scenes that got me. Leading up to it, I was probably, to be honest, in my review of this story, I would say if I hadn't been less busy, like let's say I was on vacation and I hit play on it and just sat with the missus or someone and just watched it straight through, I would have probably liked it more and felt it more. Mm-hmm. I think in the beginning, as I started it, I was doing, there's other stuff and kids and nonsense. But yes, it did get tears out of me. I don't want to jump in while you're still doing your thing.
1: No, all good. I asked you.
2: All right. Yeah, I did cry, and it was mostly towards the back third. Yeah.
1: Right. Mm-hmm. Right. That adds up. So if you're not familiar with Steel Magnolias, it's a beautiful story of female friendship.
0: Yep.
1: And really, I mean, I don't want to speak for moms because I'm not one, but what it means to be a mother and the sacrifices that you have to make. What this movie does so great is that there's almost no men in it, which is very rare. And when the men do show up, they're very caricature and one-liners, and they are not real characters at all.
0: Right.
1: And they use Dolly Parton's beauty studio, which is in her home in the South, to create this place where women of three different generations come together and have meaningful conversations and are very honest with each other and are what people forget are very hilarious. Women Yes. are so funny. And this movie is so funny. There's dozens of one-liner jokes that they don't harp on, that characters just say from their heart, and you crack up and they're already on to the next thing. And I think that's part of what makes this magic, because you get those laughs, and then, you know, it's often in times when you're in the middle of a very emotional scene.
0: Yes. I love this movie. I had forgotten how much I loved it, and I had forgotten the most important thing was that Shirley MacLaine freaking steals this movie.
1: She's phenomenal. I don't think I'd ever seen her in anything.
0: She's like a little bit annoying. She seems like a caricature, the old woman with the dog, and she's sort of wrestling with it.
1: Oh, she's horrible.
0: Horrible.
1: Weezer.
0: And then as, you know, here she is with this tough exterior, but deep down, she like loves these women. She just doesn't know how to show it sometimes. And to me, the little mwah, pièce de résistance is the wink that she gives to the guy that she's walking into the funeral, I think. Or she's walking in somewhere and
3: where they're just going to church.
0: Oh, okay.
3: Remember,
0: they're all just showing
3: Dolly
0: up
3: Dolly takes Daryl Hannah to church with her.
0: Oh, right.
1: God doesn't care what church you go to, sweetie, as long as you show up.
0: That's a great line. The other thing, the one that stuck with me the whole time was, and I don't have it exactly right, and I haven't had it, but it's the way it lives in my head. There is a scene where Julia Roberts' character is pregnant, and all the other women, she's there with her mother, Sally Field. All the other women are, congratulations, they said you couldn't have a child. And she says, they didn't say she couldn't, they said she shouldn't.
1: Yeah. So you don't get a lot of information right up front. They right. kind of trickle in what's going on with Shelby, who's played by Julia Roberts. This is really her breakout role. Mystic Pizza came out 1 year before this. Mm. I don't know how big of a movie that was compared to this one, but obviously this one's huge with all these stars in it. And you meet her and she's doesn't have a care in the world. She's getting married. She's
0: beautiful.
1: She's gorgeous.
0: Young,
1: her
0: amazing.
1: Colors are blush and bashful. And my reception is going to be, and Papa's just trying to get rid of all the birds so nobody gets pooped on at my reception. And, you know, she's young and, I don't know, almost a little selfish with how much Sally Field, her mother, is having to handle for this wedding. And she's very in the moment.
0: Yes.
1: Which I guess you're supposed to be when you're young. I know I am. But then when they're all at the hair salon getting their hair done, you learn that she has diabetes. I don't know how much more difficult diabetes was in the 80s compared to now. Obviously, there's a lot of people who deal with it and live with it every day. But Julia Roberts has severe complications from her diabetes. And you see that she has a fit. Not a seizure, but some sort of
0: right.
1: She issue.
0: Her blood sugar goes down. They're like, and her mom is the picture of calm in all of these fiascos that are happening around them. Sally Field is like, Just get her some juice. And all the women clearly know what's happening. Nothing has to be explained. And then I remember this from watching it the first time too. She goes to get her hair cut and you're like, what? Why is she getting her hair cut? What's going on? But she's doing it because her mom's about to give her a kidney and she's going to be spending time in the hospital and she's got a new little kid and she's, you know, just like,
1: Be easier.
0: It'll be. And her mom looks at her and says, you look, you know, whatever she says, you look beautiful. I love it. It's perfect. It fits you perfectly.
1: And of course the mom is a match for the kidney and will do anything for Julia Roberts, even though she begged her not to have a child, to be smart, to know that she was going to be put in a difficult situation health-wise if she decided to have kids. And they don't tell you, you see, it feels like she's not physically able to have kids. So when she becomes pregnant, then it's kind of revealed that no, like you can get pregnant, but you shouldn't because it's going to be really hard on your body.
0: Right. And, really hard on your body.
1: You know, as a mom, I'm curious, like, do you think that Shelby is incredibly selfish for deciding to have a baby and what it does to all the people around her?
0: Well, yes. You sort of understand her motivation. She wants to have her own kids. And they looked into adoption and they didn't want to give it to somebody who had diabetes.
1: That's so interesting.
3: Yeah. And then she's like, well, just go buy one. And
1: is that a thing? Buying a baby? I've never heard of that.
0: You know what? You can pretty much, if you have enough money, you can buy whatever you want, turns out. You know, listening to us talk about this movie, if I was a listener, hello listeners, and I hadn't seen this movie, I'd be like, this sounds like a terrible movie. But it's because it's not about the subject. It's about the relationships between these women.
1: Right.
0: And it's, and like you said, the hilarity that comes out of sort of truthfulness. Like it's really, I really enjoyed watching it again.
1: It was not my favorite movie I've ever watched.
0: No.
1: I think I bumped on, I don't know if it's because it's the 80s, if it's because of where I am in my life. I didn't totally connect with the female relationships that were happening. Like they almost seemed a little bit too honest with each other in some ways and then not honest enough in other ways. Like, but it was hilarious and I loved it. And I look forward to watching it again at different chapters of my life to see if I get something else out of it, which is actually something my mom said. She said, oh, wow, I've realized I don't think I've seen this movie like in this chapter of my life with grown kids. So I love movies like that.
3: Mm. It is neat. I feel like, you know, we watched it because Dolly died. And from the moment you meet her character, you get the Dolly feeling.
0: Yep.
3: You know, she's welcoming. She's nice. She's okay. You know, she was taking in the new kid.
0: She hires Daryl Hannah, the dweeby Daryl Hannah.
3: Yeah. I'd also like to say this seems to be the only town in Louisiana where there are no black people anywhere.
0: Oh.
3: The whole movie. Which is, it's something I watched through like today's eyes.
0: Our systemic racism.
2: But they did handle 80s.
3: But they did handle homosexuality in an almost decent way. I mean, they talked about the one nephew and they were making like little jokes and stuff, but they were accepting.
0: They love him, right.
3: And that was the 80s and that was still when it probably wasn't as accepted. I thought that was pretty cool.
1: That was hilarious when I think it's Weezer says, oh, our nephew came in and said, I have a brain tumor. I only have 3 months to live.
3: Yeah.
1: Just kidding. I'm just gay. That's hilarious.
0: That's funny.
1: I love it.
3: That was good. But I guess, you know, as a guy, I just didn't love this movie as much as you guys, you know, obviously. I didn't cry. And I usually cry in movies, but I just felt like you knew what was going to happen the whole movie. So I was prepared.
0: How can you not cry? I mean, there she is in the bed. And it's,
2: I agree with you a little bit on that. I would say, this is what I'll say. First of all, Dolly. Like the laugh, it's almost a squeaky laugh. Like every time I heard, I didn't have to be even watching her, even though I didn't take my eyes off her.
0: Uh-huh.
2: You just knew it was her and it was, it's like, I don't know, good vibes. Is that the word? Like Dolly. Right?
1: Yeah. She was a great actor. I think this was her first movie or she's not really trained as an actor.
2: No.
1: And she delivers every line as Dolly, but also as this character.
0: And there was some depth there. Like, she's getting annoyed with Daryl Hannah's character. There's some eye rolling. And you feel her frustration with the husband who's not working. And
1: Spud.
0: Spud. Yeah, she's excellent in it.
2: Yeah, I liked her a lot. And I will say, so I'm very familiar with the names, the stars in this movie. And yet I realized I've never seen Shirley MacLaine in anything.
0: Oh, she does. There's a Jack Nicholson movie.
2: Yeah, I never saw it.
0: You should.
1: Terms of Endearment.
0: Oh, is that the one?
1: Yes.
0: Yeah.
2: So having seen award shows, having lived at that time, I'm aware of Shirley MacLaine, never seen her in anything. Olympia Dukakis, another lady.
0: This is big the only name. Thing I've ever seen her in.
2: Big name at the award shows all the time. Never seen her in anything. I don't know if there's other great Olympia Dukakis performances.
0: I truly don't know. I couldn't name you one. And I, go ahead.
1: She's in a Moonstruck. I think she plays Cher's mom in that. And Look Who's Talking are the big ones I'm seeing.
2: I also realized that while I'm very aware of Daryl Hannah as a, you know,
0: bombshell,
2: Hollywood bombshell.
0: She's beautiful.
2: I've never seen her in anything but Kill Bill. I know she was in Splash. I'm familiar with Splash. I know a couple scenes from Splash. I've even, having seen clips, made fun of you in the way you eat lobsters, knowing what they do in Splash when she's as a mermaid.
0: I'm not quite that
2: eats the whole
0: feral.
2: Thing, including the shell. But she's from the ocean. She doesn't need to peel the meat out.
0: No.
2: Anyway,
1: Maddie said something about that he didn't cry because you see what's going to happen to Julia Roberts coming the whole time. And I agree with that. It was Sally Field's reaction at the funeral where I cried.
0: Oh, God, that is a scene right there.
1: Apparently, she shot it in one take, which is insane. And the way she goes
0: I'm
1: from...
0: sure you get in it, right? Like, right. You're going to deliver this thing. You've been thinking about it. You're calling up all your demons to get the emotion.
1: And it's not just one emotion. She goes through a roller coaster of emotions, starts, you know, sad, and then she's angry. And then there's laughing, which I love because so many times in real life when you're in a horrible moment, there are funny moments that happen.
0: Right. You stand back and go, oh, my God, this is...
1: Hit her.
2: Another thing I thought of while I watched this movie, and I don't know, and I decided not to look it up, and I'll just voice it here, is Steel Magnolia a thing I should know? Is that a term for these women that I should know, or what is it?
0: Well, I think, you know, he's shooting the birds out of the magnolia tree, and the magnolia trees bloom, and I just think that, like, a Southern Belle is maybe like a magnolia, and that these are women who have a steel core.
2: Okay.
0: That's what I took from it, because I don't think they do reference it.
1: They say at one point men are supposed to be made of steel. When it's clear that these women are the ones who are carrying all the load of everything.
2: I wasn't watching closely enough, but I remember thinking to myself, is that a Southern term that is widely known and I just don't? But
0: maybe.
2: Okay. Well, or maybe it's just what you guys said, which is there's a couple clues.
0: Like, she's a steel magnolia.
2: Yeah.
0: You
2: know,
1: yes. A strong but beautiful person.
3: Okay. A couple quick notes about the movie from the texters, 415. Just a note about Steel Magnolia is that it was originally an off-Broadway play, and the whole show took place in a beauty shop. There were no men in the cast. They only talk about them. It was done on a very small stage theater in West Village, and it was excellent. Then 707, the person who wrote the play wrote it in memory of a sister who died. Her husband remarried like 3 months after she died, and she wrote it so her nephew would remember his mom.
0: Oh, wow.
1: So beautiful. And he plays, the writer Robert plays a cameo. He's the minister at the funeral and at the wedding.
0: Oh,
3: neat.
1: Mm-hmm.
0: All right, let's do our ratings.
1: You go first.
0: 4 out of 5. That is a solid movie that held up almost 40 years later.
3: 3.25. Yeah. Sorry.
0: Can't believe you gave it a quarter extra.
1: I'm going to go 3.75, and I look forward to watching it again.
2: I'm at 2.5. It was good. It was fine.
0: It was a movie.
2: Yeah. No, I didn't. It didn't.
0: Yeah. Like you said, you know, maybe it's just not for you.
2: I felt it. I saw the scenes. I understand, you know, what Sally was going through. I get it. But and it's of a time. It is.

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2: I cannot wait. I love that segment.
0: I know, it's really fun. Mm-hmm. You just never know. It's fun to hear other people's problems.
2: Meet us here, please.
0: Thank you.
2: What's up, everyone? 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Good morning, and thank you for being with us. If you're just joining us, you missed another stellar Bob's Movie Club, where we discussed and reviewed Steel Magnolias. Okay. Good stuff. There's football tonight. The game tonight is Atlanta 0-2 plays Green Bay 1-1.
0: Sounds like a great game.
2: Meh. But, you know, someone will love it. The people of
0: Atlanta and Green Bay.
2: I guess all of, what is it, Wisconsin? Probably roots for the Cheeseheads.
0: That's our team.
2: Right. So yesterday should have been the peak of our sort of mini heat wave here. I don't want to say diminish it. Having been down south for the heat wave that hit when we were in Disneyland, which 102 at 11 a.m. on Wednesday of whatever that was. Was that last week?
0: 2 weeks ago.
2: Yeah. That was one of those where you go, okay, triple digits is different.
0: I feel like a wax candle. I'm melting.
2: So, yes, it was warm. We hit about 90 at my house and hoping for a little less than that today.
0: Yeah.
2: That's what we're looking at.
0: It did look slightly cooler and maybe a little bit cloudier too. My app.
2: Right. Well, the apps.
0: Yeah.
2: Okay. This story I started yesterday, it's a racy subject, and I'm doing it here. It's probably best done early because you're not in the car with the kids yet.
0: We hope.
2: But this is one of those things that just is a sign of the times, and I'm surprised by it, so I thought it was worth finishing the story. Playboy magazine just released the results of a recent survey they did involving thousands of Gen Zers. These are the people between ages 18 and 29. And simply put, young men are having a

0: A lot less sex, even of the solo variety, and same with women of that age.
1: Less sex, less drinking.
0: Now, there's a bunch of things that you can attribute this to, one of which is if you're living with your parents, that's a cold splash of water on a sex life.
1: Can be, yeah.
0: That doesn't mean...
1: sneaking somebody in. Maybe you're on the second floor and they can't come in the window.
0: You can't get at yourself, but maybe that's just a... I do know this. It's different now. And kids of today don't know this. Even Bob, who has her own movie club, probably doesn't know this.
1: Oh.
0: There was an era of movies when I was just in that age bracket.
1: The 80s movies.
0: You know the ones.
1: I do.
0: They were teen movies. You weren't even some... I wasn't even of age yet to go see them.
1: Right.
0: But they were out.
1: Porky's.
0: A bunch of them.
1: Right.
0: They called
1: them... That's the one that pops in my mind.
0: T-word flicks.
1: Yeah.
0: That's what they called them.
2: All the like ski school and ski stuff. Yeah. You know, that was a big genre.
0: So while it's strange, because I still do think there's, you know, sex still does sell, it's been dialed back by a lot. And maybe that is contributing to this as well.
1: That's possible.
0: Because these same young people have access to a lot more stuff through the internet than I could have ever gotten my hands on. So I don't really know the whole deal here. Maybe it is just that they live with their parents and don't have the finances to date.
1: Maybe. It occurs to me, though, like I found hormones to be uncontrollable. And I think that, you know, as bad as it maybe is for a girl, it's almost worse for a boy. Like, you know, John has said a million times, he's like, 30 seconds doesn't go by where you don't think about
0: I was
1: that.
0: On fire with it.
1: Right. So, and I don't think that was abnormal. And now I'm like, are we feeding our kids something that's diminishing hormones? Like what? Maybe there's a deeper thing going on
2: here. There are theories that the microplastics that we ingest are taking down hormone levels. Like that's just a doctor.
1: And I don't want to do conspiracy theories, but honestly,
2: I don't know if it is. I mean,
1: it's like kids are always, like since the beginning of time, the kids are the horn dogs.
0: Yeah. No, and that's why I find this story to be very surprising and sort of worthwhile information, despite the subject matter being a little, you know, racy. A fifth of Gen Zers, that's 18 to 29 year olds, have not even had sex yet.
1: So a fifth of them are still
0: 18. Okay.
1: Yeah. Still virgins.
0: Let's see here. 67% of single people said there are limited opportunities to meet partners.
1: So they don't just want to hook up. They want a partner.
0: Well,
1: unless they're strictly talking about a sex partner, because it seems like there's more opportunities than ever to just hook up.
3: They don't have comparisons to this same survey like 10, 20 years ago.
0: No,
3: they
0: don't.
3: So we don't know really how different this is.
1: It feels pretty different, though.
2: I think it goes a little hand in hand with the drinking, because, you know, I know for me, like when I was younger, that's what I would do. Drink, go to bars, meet girls. You know, everybody was feeling...
1: Trying to get laid.
0: Let me ask you a question. I don't go to clubs or bars anymore at all. Is there still such a thing as women get in free?
1: Like a ladies' night?
0: Yeah.
1: Yeah, I think, wasn't there like a problem with that, with the ABC laws?
0: I'm sure there are problems with just saying that out loud. The look on Bob's face says it all.
1: I think
0: you can't give out free drinks.
1: I think you can maybe let ladies in for free, but I think it was you couldn't give away free liquor.
0: Okay. I didn't know that they were doing that.
2: They're saying it. A lot of state courts have ruled that gender-based drink and cover charge discounts violate anti-discrimination laws.
0: Okay, then they're not happening anymore. But that was always...
1: It's funny because all the guys who were being discriminated against are like, no, it's okay. We want some girls to actually be here. We hate sausage parties.
0: That's the term. That was actually a very popular term. You walk in, look around and go, no.
1: Yeah.
0: It's all dudes.
1: If one girl walked in... I have to hope I'm near where she walked in.
0: This again is a Playboy survey about Gen Z and their behavior. Now, one of the things they say is even if you have opportunities to meet partners, you don't have a venue. Gen Zers are many of them are still with their parents and finding themselves with no options.
1: I was writing some questions for Bridge the Gap the other day, and I saw a stat that kind of amazed me. And maybe someone can, you know, it's just on... like some little card I'm reading. Mm-hmm. The question was, what percentage of baby boomers still provide support to their adult children? What percentage? And I thought, well, like, I don't know, 5%. Like, it has to be really low.
0: Less
1: like,
0: than that, even. Right.
1: Because are we the kids of the baby boomers?
0: Yes, absolutely. Gen X.
1: So they gave the number and take a guess. I was like, that's impossible. But then I thought, I guess.
2: Maybe. I have the number in front of me, too, so we'll see.
0: 2%. Two.
3: Percentage of Gen Xers that still rely on baby boomers?
1: That yes. still get financial support from their baby boomer parents.
3: Right now.
1: Right now.
3: 15.
2: I saw. I looked it up.
1: The number's 45%.
2: I have 50 to 59%. So.
3: Boom. So that's what I'm saying. Like, we don't really know how.
1: What?
3: This could all be dramatized. Things could be just the same as they always were.
1: Can you freaking believe that stat, though?
0: No.
1: Like, I can't even remember the last time I got money from my parents. But my sister's the same way.
3: I feel like maybe it's helping with down payments for houses.
1: Yes.
0: Sure.
3: That yes. kind of thing.
1: That's true.
0: Now, I will say, and when I tell this story, people look at me like, oh, your dad. My dad did used to say to me from about 16 till I walked out got my suitcases and walked out the door at 18, he would say, I hope you're putting in lots of thought to what you're going to do because there's no rescue raft. There's no help coming. We have done okay for ourselves and have had we make a nice living. But your mom and I are going to need my income for ourselves. Figure it out. It's on you. Mm. And this was like on a Friday night on my way out the door to go, party.
1: So just so you know, not to tamp down your mood or anything.
0: I just want to make sure you're doing this because there's no rescue raft. And so I did feel the weight of the world from a young age.
1: Yeah.
0: That pressure, though, caused me into action.
1: Yeah.
0: Despite my derelict, youth.
1: Well, and I think you took your dad pretty damn seriously. He was a guy who was, serious about stuff.
0: Yes.
1: Like, I did feel like, I do still feel like if I needed help, I could turn to my parents. Like, So maybe that's even part of it. Like,
0: my mom would help me too.
1: Right.
0: But I would feel.
1: I know.
0: Like, I need to.
1: Pay it back.
0: I feel like I would try to sell blood first.
1: Mm.
0: Like.
1: Well, you did do that.
0: Something like that, yes.
1: Mm-hmm.
0: If you can afford to live on your own, they say, you might just not have the budget for dating. And I do like to see that in that I also grew up with that thought process, which was,
1: I can't afford it.
0: This girl seems to like me and I really like her, but she's going to want to go places that I can't take her. Like, I do not have the money and right. I'm not going to have a girl over and feed her ramen. I'm not doing it.
1: Oh, you can dress that up.
0: No.
1: You chop up a little cabbage.
3: A little green onion.
0: No. Yeah. You guys,
1: soft boil an egg.
3: Oh, I love the egg in the ramen.
1: So good.
3: Add a little chili oil.
1: Mm-mm-mm.
3: As Sarah would say.
0: There are certain etiquette. So we're done with that story. Let me move to the next one. There are certain etiquette stories I get where I love when Sarah puts on her
1: my Ellie cap,
0: gown, and she gets out her gavel and she decides things.
1: I'll do it.
0: So here's one for you. Here's
3: ready
0: a doozy
3: to decide.
0: From Burbank, California.
1: Okay.
0: Guy goes into a movie theater. See a flick. He's in there watching a movie in about.
1: Does it say what movie?
0: It doesn't.
1: Oh.
0: But a 34-year-old named Matthew Ware was in the movie theater at AMC in Burbank when the person in the theater watching the movie with him who was using his phone had gotten on Matthew's last nerve. Matthew'd had it. This guy pulls his phone out and he's using his phone in the movie theater. Matthew doesn't want him to. Tells him to knock it off. The guy doesn't knock it off. What are you going to do about it?
1: I'm going to go tell the usher.
0: No, that is what you should do. Matthew pulled out pepper spray and doused this guy. Now, if you don't know about
1: I feel him. I feel you,
0: yes,
1: Matthew.
0: Yes, Matthew is, in some case, some people's eyes, a hero.
1: Yeah.
0: Many would say, vigilante justice! Get him! And yet, the other people, there's collateral damage when you use a weapon.
1: Yeah, that doesn't just go onto the person that you intended it for.
0: Right.
1: How far away was he? Does this, how many people
0: it
1: also got to experience the pepper spray?
0: It doesn't say all those details, but other people were taken to the hospital.
1: Oh my God.
0: Because they got that in their lungs and in their eyes. So these people got a dousing as well.
1: Yeah, as much as I feel you, Matthew, that is a hard no. You can't do that. You go to jail for 6 weeks.
0: 6 weeks of jail.
1: Yeah. And you pay a fine.
0: Matthew, you'd ask this guy, please put that away.
1: The guy doesn't
0: said,
1: matter how,
0: I'm
1: how
0: not
1: many
0: doing
1: times
0: it.
1: He asked.
0: And I do believe this is one of the problems with carrying weapons in
1: yeah.
0: general.
1: Yes.
0: Is that if someone does get to you,
1: yes,
0: you know you've got pepper spray in your pocket, Matthew.
1: Yeah.
0: Or a knife. Or, you know, or worse.
1: Yeah.
0: At least in this scenario, the guy who got sprayed in the eyes lives and you don't find yourself serving life.
1: It doesn't feel like a deadly weapon. And
0: no.
1: I will say this. I carried pepper spray for years until it got taken away from me at an airport because I was stupid enough to not remember to take it out of my purse. And I never, ever was tempted to use it because I was pissed off at someone who was doing something I didn't want. But it never occurred to me.
0: One of the reasons I have pepper spray at my house is for dog walking.
1: Yeah.
0: Because the missus will take the dog out and I always want her to have something to protect herself from another dog.
1: Yes.
0: Or in a dog fight. You need that. And she also runs a lot in early morning and late night. And I would want her to have that.
1: You know, that's actually, I should get some more pepper spray because
0: it's good to have the protection.
1: Right.
0: It is
1: you
0: not.
1: You just never know.
0: To be used in movie theaters for vigilante
1: no,
0: justice.
1: No, it's not. Just because you ask the guy to stop, you're not the boss of him. And there are things you can do for some recourse. You can go and tell the management, man, this guy on his phone.
0: It feels whiny. You just did the whiny impression, the whiny
1: but
0: voice.
1: But it is, that's, it's
0: but
1: the
0: it's
1: guy.
0: But it's what's got to happen.
1: Yeah.
0: You cannot.
1: It's disrupting everyone.
0: Pepper spray someone.
2: I kind of asked for it.
0: Maddie,
1: no.
2: I mean, it really is annoying, though. It's really bad when people are doing
1: it's
2: stuff
1: terrible,
2: like that.
1: And there's a way to report that, and then they will escort the guy out.
3: Sometimes to take a step back, I like to be like, how would I tell this story? You know, and if the police are asking you, so what happened? Like, you are you okay? You had to pepper spray this guy, and then you have to sit there and look in the cop's eyes and say, well, he wouldn't get off his phone, and I was trying to watch the movie.
2: And the cops are like, yeah, that's really annoying.
0: No.
3: No, it's pathetic.
0: No, it's so over the top.
1: Too bad you didn't have one of these handy batons.
2: Yeah.
1: That would have been great. And then there would have been less collateral damage.
2: Yeah, he could have just broke his fingers.
0: 34-year-old.
2: Yeah.
0: Matthew Ware gets 6 weeks in jail.
1: Well, that's what I sentenced
0: him to. Our judge has spoken.
1: But he also gets a $3,000 fine. What did he actually get?
0: It doesn't. This just happened. We don't know
1: yet.
0: Yeah,
1: I bet you get more than that. I mean,
3: if I'm somebody who's getting the collateral damage because you are so upset that somebody was on their phone during the movie that you ended up pepper spraying me, you better be paying way more than $3,000 because the medical costs alone.
1: Oh, maybe he's got to cover everybody's costs.
3: That's
1: okay.
3: A serious weapon.
1: Keep going. As the judge who's going to be doing the sentencing, I would love the input of the victims.
3: My mom gave me pepper spray, but I don't even carry it because I've heard, like, I'm too scared to use it because of how dangerous it is. So
0: in a scenario where you're being attacked, that's what you want pepper
1: yes.
0: spray for no other reason.
1: You're not just randomly walking out of that looks like a bad dude. Hold it out in front of you. Hold your breath.
3: I like to carry around a big, heavy water bottle. I'm like, don't even try.
1: Yeah, and as soon as they get that away from you and use it on you.
0: Well, let's not get into those details. Okay. That's 800-400-3697. And Maddie is on the show, who says, by the way, Matthew
1: was fully within his rights to pepper spray
0: don't
1: the whole
0: be
1: crowd.
0: Using your phone in a movie around Maddie.
2: Yeah, Matthew means God's gift, so he was just
0: dispensing
2: God's judgment.
0: Is that what that means?
2: Yes.
0: Your name is God's gift.
2: Yes.
0: Ah.
3: The gift that keeps on giving.
1: Oh, I just feel so blessed to be in your presence.
0: Lucky.
2: It really is.
1: Yeah.
2: And if I had my original last name, it would have been DeBoney, which is God's gift, the good.
1: And DeBoney, I mean, that's
0: time good. For text,
2: 800-400-7077. Matthew better be ready to pay the medical care for each of those other people.
1: Well, you know, and an anger management class, I think, would probably be a pretty good idea.
3: No, this guy has issues, for sure. Why does he even have pepper spray? He's a man.
2: In a
0: movie theater. Like I said, I would even carry the pepper spray when I'm walking the dog, because if you're out and another dog comes at your dog, now you're in a situation.
1: Yes.
0: And I just
1: you're
0: going to
1: wind up getting bitten.
0: To get these two from each other without hurting any one of them permanently.
3: Well, maybe he's going to walk home from the movie theater afterwards. Maybe.
2: No, I carry in my backpack. I don't now because I did the airport thing like Sarah did. I need to do it again. But
1: I had it on my keychain so that because I would want to have it in my hand when I was walking
3: around. Right, in your backpack,
1: around.
3: It's useless.
1: But I dropped it into my purse and I know in your backpack. What are you? Oh, hold on a second. Let me.
3: Which pocket was it again?
1: Yeah.
0: Yeah.
3: Zippers never work.
1: I'm just trying to get my wallet out for you.
3: That's what I get for buying this on Amazon.
0: If you carry it and you have to walk at 4 a.m. on the streets of San Francisco, you might pull it out of your backpack and put it in your pocket.
2: You see some stuff coming sometimes.
1: Yeah. I just hold it. If I'm walking, even if I'm walking through like a parking lot at night, I have all my keys sticking out through my fingers.
3: I got hit on the way to work this morning.
1: Hot? What happened?
3: There are these two cute young boys on scooters. They seem like they've been drinking, but I'm like, it's 5 a.m. You're still going. But they didn't seem trashed.
1: Were you out on the street?
3: Well, yeah, I have to walk a couple blocks to here from where I get dropped off. And it's pleasant, nice warm-up walk, you know?
0: Is that your first podcast? Hit since being married
1: woman?
3: You know, there's always glares from the cars on my way home from yoga. Men see the booty, they don't see the ring, you know?
1: They don't care anyway. They're just like, look at that
0: booty. Just enjoying the views.
1: Just giggling.
0: That's part of one of the joys of life.
1: Do you carry, so for those few blocks, you're walking in the city. Do you have a pepper spray?
3: No.
1: Let's get her a pepper spray.
3: I'm not scared.
0: She has one, she just doesn't use it.
1: Just carry it.
3: I don't need it.
1: You might. Yeah, that's right. You don't need it until you need it.
3: I don't think even if I was in a situation where I could use it, I would be able to finesse it quick enough. Just, you know, my fingernails are too cumbersome.
1: Attach it to your company badge. And oh, yeah, that's true. Forget it. Your fingernails are the death of you. Okay, we are quite late.
0: Are we?
1: Yes, and I don't think we got to any texts.
2: We got to one.
1: Oh, okay. Perfect. We're going to take a quick break when we come back. Stories from the Not Surprising in the Least file.
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0: Alice 97.3, Sarah and Vinny, Alice's morning show. This part of the show is brought to you by San Francisco Bay Coffee. Take us a look right now. That gets you juiced up for the next few minutes, you know?
1: Nice. I love San Francisco Bay Coffee. I really do.
0: I'm so glad they're back on the show. Mm-hmm. Carefully sourced coffee, roasted in California, available in whole bean, ground, and one cup varieties. 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One small sip for a better tomorrow.
1: I've always been a make coffee in the morning at home person.
0: Yes,
1: so
0: me
1: it's
0: too.
1: Perfect.
0: Yeah. Mm-hmm. Well, the time that we're out,
1: we're

0: not getting a cup.
1: No, but, Starbucks is sometimes the lights are on and you can see the employees moving around in there, but they're not answering the door at 4:30.
0: Plenty of stories though about how to manage. You know, times are tight.
1: Manage
0: Make your
1: money.
0: Own coffee right. and stop buying $7 cups.
1: Right, because you always wind up getting something else in there, and then the tip and tax. Just make your coffee at home.
2: Mm-hmm. I've been using the beans to brew my own cold brew.
1: Ah.
2: So because that's what I like to get when I go to the coffee store. So it's like, I love it.
1: My cold brew. What do you add to that?
2: Nothing.
1: Just a black cup of coffee.
2: On the weekdays, yeah. On the weekends, I use a little cold foam from a can.
0: Mm.
2: It looks like a whipped cream canister.
1: Yeah.
2: Just as good as a barista.
1: And it's just a milk.
2: Yeah, it's
1: cold foamy
2: foam.
1: Milk.
2: Mm-hmm. Huh.
1: Never heard of it. Anyway, the Sarah and Vinny Show, powered by San Francisco Bay Coffee. And you can tell, too. Like, our moods are amazing. Our energy levels are high.
0: Agreed.
1: Yeah. Our energy's never off.
0: Well.
1: We don't take days off because of our energy being off. Thank you, San Francisco Bay Coffee. You can call or text us, 800-400-3697. This time tomorrow, it's bad advice. I got some good ones. Doors always open. Please. Every morning I go and I look and I see what everybody's problems are. Like, oh, that's a really good one. Oh, that one's a little too long. Oh, that one's harsh. I'm not doing that one. Badadvice973@gmail.com. Whatever your problem is, we got you. We can handle it. We've seen it all. Tonight on your television, the streaming premiere of Jackass, Best and Last on Paramount Plus. So if you're thinking...
0: I love those boys, but I don't watch them anymore. I love those boys, though. Yeah. I think they're funny. I think their camaraderie is attractive.
1: Yeah.
0: It's neat to see how much they love each other despite the rotten things they do to each other.
1: And themselves.
0: Yes.
1: Yeah.
0: But I won't watch that.
1: Well, it does sound like it's, you know, for mega fans. They did a lot of throwback stuff, took stuff from the early years of filming, and I remember it being in the theaters, I don't know, a few months back.
0: As things escalate, I find myself going, I don't want to.
1: Mm-hmm.
0: You guys find something else to do. You're killing each other.
1: Right.
0: There's permanent damage you're causing to each other. And while, yes, you're being handsomely paid, it's time to retire that bit.
1: Yeah. There's also a new series on tonight. I've been kind of somewhat watching this. I get a story here or there talking about A Different World, which was a show. It was after the Cosby Show.
3: Yeah, it was the daughter.
1: Lisa Bonet went to college. She went to Hillman College. And do you remember Jasmine Guy? I can't remember her name.
3: Whitley.
1: Yes, Whitley.
3: And I had the Dwayne Wayne glasses, you know, the ones that flipped up.
1: So Whitley and Dwayne Wayne, are starring in this new, they have a kid now who's going to Hillman College.
3: I love it. I hope he's wearing the glasses. They were cool.
1: Well, obviously. I mean, that was your takeaway. I don't even remember the glasses, but I sounds awesome.
3: I remember I ordered them out of the back of a Rolling Stone magazine.
0: The little windows into his world are unbelievable. I swear to God.
1: Things that like snagged him.
0: Well,
1: and he's
0: the dance challenge. Like, hey. I challenge you to a dance-off. And what did you do? You chickened out? What was the story?
3: I did. I chickened out.
0: Yeah.
3: Yeah.
0: That is unbelievable.
3: And never got over it.
0: It doesn't sound like real life to me. Did you ever get challenged to a dance-off?
1: No, I literally never did.
2: Not that I
0: recall.
2: Yeah,
0: me neither. Never happened.
1: There's a young lady by the name of Malia Joy Moon who plays the daughter on this. I feel like maybe it's because I'm thinking of like Soleil Moon Frye or something, but I feel like I recognize that name. Was she in something recently? But it's Whitley Gilbert and Dwayne Wayne, who are apparently the parents. Oh, she does look familiar.
3: She's Broadway. I didn't recognize any of the movies.
2: I'm confused. Is this a reboot or?
1: It's a reboot.
2: Okay. It's of A Different World.
1: Yes. The series premiere of A Different World. It's on Netflix. It's an updated revival of the 1987 NBC sitcom. It starred Jasmine Guy and Kadeem Hardison as Whitley Gilbert and Dwayne Wayne. It stars Malia Joy Moon as their daughter, who's entering her first year at their alma mater, Hillman College.
0: Okay.
1: And I saw a review of it this morning, you know, some TV reviewer, and they were like, it's great. They, I thought, well, you don't always see that. They were like, this is worth it. This is the thing we needed. We didn't even know we needed.
2: Oh, I love that. Especially for a sitcom.
1: Mm-hmm. I know. All right. 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I don't know why you get them separately, because the pricing is like, it's like, I don't know, maybe it's $21.99 for both of them together.
0: Well, you might be doing that move that some people are into where they, I forget what you termed it.
1: There was a term for it.
0: But you throttle it or something like that.
1: Watch and ditch or something.
0: Yeah, yes. So there, maybe they jump on, watch the last season of, what is that show? That horrible show you used to love.
1: Oh, The Handmaid's Tale.
0: Yeah, that. And then you duck out.
1: Right.
0: Maybe that's why, but you're
1: right.
0: Once
1: it's all on there, you pay for the service for 1 month and then you...
0: If you're going to have both, we have, like, speaking of family plans, Apple has this family plan where we're all on it and we all have a bunch of... That's the move. It's far cheaper.
1: Yeah.
0: And sometimes you may have signed people up individually over the course of time and not realized they've got a family deal. Switch to it.
1: Yes. It's called like Apple One, but it does. It saves you money. And honestly, at this point, it's kind of the way it has to go. Like how many services can charge you over $20 a month before you're like, I can't have all these. Please, someone, you know,
0: even
1: make
0: if
1: a
0: you
1: conglomeration.
0: Even if you can afford it, it feels incredibly wasteful.
1: Yes.
0: I absolutely will look at my card and see the list of things I belong to, because I belong to Audible and I belong to Netflix and I belong to Disney and I belong.
1: Yep.
0: Holy crap. We're talking about $300+ a month.
1: Right. If you get them all.
0: And don't you?
1: I do.
0: So I'm saying, like, yes, it's outrageous. You're right.
1: So the bundle of Disney Plus Premium and Hulu Premium went up by $2 a month. 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
0: Mm-hmm.
1: Unless you're doing the, you know, watch and ditch thing, whatever it's called. 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You should get them both together. 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
3: $27.
1: It is $27 a month. $26.99. That's here. Let me give you a point.
2: Oh, thanks.
1: Oh, don't want to forget to give you your points, Bobby. $26.99 a month. It's $4 more than the top tier of HBO Max. That's crazy. And that's like Netflix. I'm keeping Netflix. I watch a lot of stuff on Netflix. The thing that's really bugging me is all these little like Paramount Plus, Peacock. I get both of those because I watch the late night shows. And I love to watch Survivor and Big Brother without ads. So I'm keeping Paramount Plus. But it's so much. It's too much. Like, I don't, if you're on a budget, like how are you dealing with this? A fourth increase in 4 years. Big increase for these services. So there you go. Surprised no one. Here's another from the not surprising in the least folder. Hayden Panettiere's parents are fighting over her jewelry. And the reason I'm not surprised is, you know, she's a child star. She's estranged from her mom, even. Like, wasn't her mom saying, that boyfriend or
0: her? Well, she gave her the tough love that some people might have recommended she choose because of her drug problem. But I would never say, cut your kid off. That's the move.
1: I know.
0: I wouldn't.
1: I saw a couple things about Hayden today, and I'm not sure if I reported it or not, but they're saying it's fentanyl that got her. It was an OD. She had a lot of other drugs in her system at the time, too. And there's a friend who came forward who was saying she was a nitrous addict. Like,
3: her boyfriend said that.
1: Yeah, I don't. Truthfully, I feel like, okay, that's kind of a stretch from an addiction standpoint. Like,
2: I mean, isn't it kind of like saying you're a nicotine addict? Like,
1: no, like when you're addicted to nicotine, you're going through withdrawals as you're trying to get off of it. It haunts you your whole life. Yeah, it's not the same. Like, I've done plenty of nitrous in my life.
2: It's not addictive.
1: Not proud of it. In fact, if anything, the after effects are off-putting. Like, oh God, I lost 16 IQ points every time I did it.
2: Right.
1: And my head is pounding. Like, I've never had a hangover like this before. I think it would be really hard to be addicted to that. And I don't think it's addictive, like as a chemical.
2: Googie says nitrous oxide is addictive primarily through a strong psychological dependence.
1: Oh, so I guess that's, psychological addiction.
2: It's not typically caused the severe physical withdrawal symptoms associated with alcohol or opioids.
1: It does make you stupid. But the thing is, it's like, you know, the whole chase the dragon thing. Like, if you do a lot of nitrous, you know that the first inhalation, you're like, oh my God, it's amazing. And then after that, it's just not really.
0: I never did it as professionally as you do.
1: I know. And I'm not proud of it. And it is stupid to do.
3: I think Vinny did this story or else it came up on my Instagram. But remember, there was a guy that got pulled over because he was doing nitrous while he was driving. Mm-hmm. So, like, there are people who are.
1: We're like, I need this to live.
3: Need it right now.
0: Well, look, one of the things it's been going on forever at dead shows. They sell nitrous balloons.
1: Right.
0: And I didn't know. That was in high school. I went to a dead show and watched guys. They get a balloon, they take a huff, and fall over right there in the parking lot. No thanks.
1: Yeah.
0: I mean, I like to get ripped and have fun as much as the next
1: seconds.
0: Guy. But it doesn't seem, it doesn't seem great.
1: Well, it isn't great.
0: But okay, so she was into that. Hayden Panettiere.
1: Panettiere. But her parent, the story here is, and you know, from the not surprising in the least file, her parents are fighting over her jewelry. Everything's getting super contentious and everything's gross. It's
0: very
1: just,
0: sad.
1: You know, it is sad. All right, here's another story I want to squeeze in. This is not from the not surprising in the least. I'm actually surprised by this. Jonathan Taylor Thomas is one of the kids on Home Improvement. And now we have two Home Improvement kids who are in trouble with the law. The first one, Zachary Ty Bryan, he's had several run-ins with the law. He's currently behind bars for violating his probation in a domestic violence case. So that guy, at least we've got eyes on him.
0: Uh-huh.
1: This one is Jonathan Taylor Thomas. He was arrested during a traffic stop in Malibu. This was about 12:30 in the morning. Cops approached a car that was blocking traffic because it was stopped at a green light. They began a Dewey investigation, but Jonathan Taylor Thomas, who was a passenger in the vehicle, was extremely uncooperative. Police say he ignored their instructions by getting out of the car and repeatedly approaching them. When they tried to detain him, he kicked a deputy in the stomach. He was hauled in, booked on suspicion of felony obstruction and public intoxication. So I don't know where that'll end up or how that'll shake out, but just, you know, an FYI, if you're in the car where you're getting pulled over for a Dewey, just, you know, pipe down. I get it. You're hammered. It's not even your problem.
2: 5'5" Jonathan Taylor Thomas in his 40s coming at you. That's just like, am I even awake?
1: Right.
2: Is this real life?
1: Is this real life? Is that all he is, 5'5"?
2: Yes.
1: Oh. What, does that pop up with his info?
2: Yes.
1: Oh.
2: Important info.
3: So I guess we know Tim Allen's just a terrible.
1: Yeah, he's a terrible dad.
3: I mean, look at how these kids turned out.
2: I don't think they stayed close because I was a big Home Improvement
1: fan. Oh, were you?
2: I think when Jonathan Taylor Thomas got older, he was like, oh, I'm gonna leave the show and I'm gonna go to college. And then he ended up like going right back to acting, and Tim Allen was like, what the heck, why'd you leave our show, bro? So I don't know if they're still close.
1: And then I'm gonna end with this story. It starts with a question. Does Chet Hanks, Hanks's son, Rita Wilson's son,
0: worst son,
1: does Chet Hanks have a massive cross tattooed on his back?
0: This is a question you're asking me?
1: This is a question I'm asking you.
0: No.
3: Yes.
2: Not anymore.
1: And the answer is yes, he does. He has a huge, gigantic, massive.
2: What kind of a question was that?
0: It's a very strange question. I think that's why I said no.
3: I know because I've seen it on the show he does with Kate Hudson, the one that's about the kind of the fictional Lakers show, which he's really good at.
2: Running Point.
3: Yeah. He's very funny.
1: He gave up the rapping and now he's an actor.
3: He's good. He's a perfect.
1: Of course, he's Tom Hanks.
3: He's kind of playing himself.
1: He grew up.
3: You know, he raps and he's kind of a D-bag.
1: Here's the next question. Does his mother, Rita Wilson, also have a massive cross tattooed on her back?
0: No.
3: Yes.
2: Yes.
1: Yes is the correct answer. She also has a single out today. I don't know if she got it because her son had one, like in Simpatico. They say it's very similar to the one that Chet Hanks has. She shared a photo of her ink. Would you like to see it?
0: Sure.
2: Oh, my God.
1: Come on over and check it out, baby. Let me pull it up on Instagram so it's a little bit bigger. So there's Rita Wilson with her big L. It is huge. It is top, nape of the neck.
0: She's topless too, by the way. Yeah. Like, you have full view of that thing.
1: There's a toilet in the background too. I like that. I always like when someone has an open toilet in the background.
2: It looks like a very nice hotel.
1: It looks, or that's her house. I mean, although, yeah, that looks hotel-y.
0: It's surprising, but not surprising in that our old boss used to have that exact cross. It's like an Irish Celtic sort of look.
1: Right.
0: And I went in one time. I don't have time for tattoos right now, so I haven't had any in a while. But I used to go into the guy that I get tattoos from, and I would go, oh, you know, what about this? And he'd go, I'm not doing that. And I go, all right. What about this? And he'd go, all right, that's good. He'd never do that.
1: Yeah.
0: He would say, Rita, you're not getting this tattooed on you. There's not. You have the money to get something spectacular. Do that. Mm. Don't do this.
1: Oh, I want this. So my son feels like we have something in common. Okay. Isn't that what you want?
0: Is it the same as his then?
1: It's close. Looks a lot like it.
2: It's really close.
1: So she shares this photo of her gigantic back cross tattoo to promote her new song, Stranger with Age. She'll be 70 in a month. I did not even know she sang. So
0: she
1: to
0: doesn't.
1: Me,

0: away.
1: Looks like she spent all her money on a production studio.
2: Is Tom Hanks on the phone with his agent in the background going, get me work. I got to get out of here. Jesus Christ.
1: He probably loves it. I'll bet she sits around. Think? Yeah, she probably sits around the house and strums her guitar and they're singing and laughing and counting their money and stuff.
2: Pixar called. Toy Story 6 is recording now. I got to go. Have a good one. That song's horrible. Right?
1: Oh, yeah. Yes. There's a video, too. She's doing a whole, you know, some dancing.
2: Is there an audience for Rita and her record?
1: You know, I don't think so, but what do I know? Maybe there's like the Rita Wilson fan club people are, oh, yeah, there she is. She's dancing. She's flowing. Looking at her artwork, I guess. I don't know what she's doing there.
0: She's got 1.2 million followers on Instagram.
2: What? She's an actress, right? She has done work of her own. Absolutely. Despite being a Hanks.
1: She also made a ton of money on My Big Fat Greek Wedding. I want to say she paid for that to be produced. That was like a movie that cost $5 million to make and made $200 million at the box office. Like she.
2: Well, producing is good money if you can get the work. And certainly Tom Hanks' wife can do that.
1: Yes, she can.
2: Oh, who's the other one? Oh, God, why do I lose these guys? Matt Damon's wife is a big producer makes bank.
1: Luciana.
2: Yeah.
1: Damon.
2: Mm-hmm.
1: Luciana Damon.
2: I'm not seeing the big movie. Mamma Mia is listed, though.
1: Yeah, it's
2: Rita Hanks.
1: My Big Fat Greek Wedding, Rita Wilson.
2: Oh, she was in Sleepless in Seattle.
1: Oh, was she like a friend of Meg Ryan's or something?
2: I don't know. I don't remember. She was in Runaway Bride.
1: Oh, that's another Julia Roberts
2: movie.
1: That's
2: a huge movie, too. So she has huge movies, for sure.
1: All right, Vinny, I am out of time. What you got coming up?
2: Elizabeth Holmes from Theranos fame makes the news, and things that are wildly overrated

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1: 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Good morning. Thanks for being here. Here's what's happening. Sunny outside.
0: Good.
1: It's a beautiful morning. We should see a nice day and maybe a couple degrees cooler than yesterday. It got to 90 at my house.
0: It was sweltering yesterday. Mm-hmm.

0: Like out of nowhere.
1: And I jumped in the ocean and got that. Very often I'm not out in the middle of day, but when I am, I get that sun reflection into my eyeballs and boy, it is burny. Mm. Very burny.
0: Can you get tinted contacts that would help with that?
1: I have UV contacts, which I think are helping, but it doesn't tint. It's not a tint. So it may be protecting me. I wouldn't know, but it is burny.
2: You could get those like cool cat's eye ones, you know, where your eyes look like cats and it'd be cool. Really small.
1: I only
2: really
1: wear them when I'm in the ocean and I don't want to do that. No, thank you. But good. Thank you for the suggestion. It's nice of you. Cat eye contacts.
0: I might get some of those. Those sound awesome.
2: I think they would be awesome. I think more people should wear them.
1: Okay. I am thinking seriously about going into a Rolling Stone magazine and getting some glasses that flip up. That does look like a really cool thing.
2: Those are perfect. You wear them outside, you flip them down, you flip them up when you walk inside. All the girls think they're cool.
0: Yeah.
1: They do?
0: Well, half the girls anyway.
1: Bobby?
3: I actually wasn't familiar with them. What were we talking about?
0: It's called A Different World.
3: Oh, A Different World. It's a TV show, one of the characters wears sunglasses that flip, where the sun part flips up.
1: So
3: those are cool as hell. I'd wear those.
1: You like it?
3: Yeah, I think those should make a comeback 100%. Dead serious. Not joking at all.
2: You still got him on. Look at him. Look at him in a recent picture. He's still wearing the Dwayne Wayne's.
0: He is still wearing them. Although,
1: where's the recent picture?
0: It's the one where he's got gray hair. I also will say the cool thing about those was that they were John Lennon glasses that had the flip down thing. They were round. I'm sorry, but his new ones, he's just wearing regular, like, big prescription glasses, and he's got some kind of clip-on. It's a clip-on from the nose. Okay.
3: I think as a society, we're due for a sunglass trend like this. Right now, I'm seeing some hideous stuff out there.
1: I love asking that question of of any partner, because I do think we are judgy with our partners, and there are things we will say, whether it's the glasses or the shoes or something. That
0: you're going to wear that?
1: You're going out like that.
0: Mm.
1: And certainly I've heard this facial hair is scratchy. Know that. Oh,
0: I just now noticed that because you pointed it out, but I was enjoying the white beard down the neck.
3: It had a very interesting angle on the side.
0: It did.
1: It doesn't matter. It was all just done because I didn't want to shave all of it at once.
0: And these are the hardest parts. I mean, you've got to get it all.
1: Just leave it.
0: Sure.
1: But that's one of those things, though. You have to, your person has an opinion and they're happy to share it.
0: Mm. It is one of the nice things about being married. You just say what you think.
1: Yep.
0: That shirt's a nope. Get rid of that facial hair.
1: Thanks for having an opinion and being so quick to throw it down.
0: Yeah.
3: Oh, I'm so nervous about what Susan's going to pack to wear in New York. He's packing without me this morning.
0: Uh-oh.
3: And I said, you know, if you have any questions, ask me now. This is last night, because tomorrow we're not going to have time when I get home.
0: He is a 30-something-year-old guy, though. Like, you got to let him make his own mistakes. Let him learn.
3: But
0: and then you can look knowingly.
3: But he's my husband now, and so he reflects on to me.
0: You know, it's actually not true. All you have to do is take a step away.
3: And look at that guy.
0: Yes, exactly. Like,
3: don't worry, I do that.
0: When you're a kid, you're very embarrassed by your parents. And I always wanted to say to my kids, like, you know that when you act all embarrassed, it just draws attention to you. So just don't act embarrassed.
3: It's
0: different
3: when it's your parents, though, because you don't get to choose them. I picked this guy.
0: Yeah.
3: And he's wearing a shirt with a melted brain on it, smoking a cigarette.
0: Oh, yeah. Tell him to leave that one at home. Although that might be kind of cool at the Harry Styles show. No?
3: I put out a couple of shirts. I said, you could wear this. Mm. Think about this. Pack your normal pants.
1: I love when I strike gold with, you know, comments and things and questions. Of course you have strong opinions about what he wears on your trip.
0: Well, it is true. Guys don't know how to dress.
3: I barely know how to dress myself.
0: Me too.
3: You know, it's an ongoing lesson. But he's just always a little bit behind.
0: Yeah.
1: I'm not with that comment you just made at all. Guys,
0: really?
1: Many guys do know how to dress.
0: Yeah,
1: and
0: some ladies show them how to.
1: I believe I know how to dress myself as well.
0: Do you?
1: Yes. Absolutely.
3: Okay. I think what you do works for you, Vin, for sure.
0: Yeah,
1: thank you.
0: It works for you.
3: You don't take any chances, though. Like, you've been wearing these outfits for a long time, right?
1: Well, I will say this. In my youth, I try it on a few different uniforms. I went for the eyeliner and the, you know, the all black or the, you know, I did a couple different things. And I found, what I found is I'm who I always have been. I'm a skateboarder and a surfer, and I wear the things that I wear and they work for me. I don't feel myself, like I've tried, once I got back here and I'm in the city and I got a couple bucks, I'm like, you know what? I'll buy some nice things. I don't feel like myself when I put on a button shirt.
3: I understand what you're saying so deeply.
1: I put it on, or I get it in the store, and I go, you know, I'm in the store. I don't know. I'm not sure. But I get it home, put it on, look in the mirror, start to walk out the door and go, I don't feel like me.
3: You know, I even felt like that leading up to my wedding, because with the wedding dress, I don't feel really like myself in a dress ever.
0: Oh, I agree with that.
3: And so on the biggest day, you know, of my life so far, theoretically, I have to wear a costume that's really not, doesn't reflect me. And so that was challenging. But the night before, I kept telling everybody, I wore this white linen set, like a vest, sleeveless vest, and these matching pants, and I wore these super fun heels I found.
1: That, right?
3: Yes.
1: Was it white?
0: Yeah, I feel yes. like
1: white-ish.
0: I saw this.
1: Yeah, I like that white outfit.
3: And I kept telling people all night, I was like, this is my favorite outfit of the weekend. I feel like myself in this. Soak
0: it's cool,
3: it up, baby.
0: It's fashionable.
3: Just felt like me.
1: Would it have been wrong had you said to yourself in the moment getting ready that day, I'm going to wear that. I'm going to put my vest and pants on and wear that. That's where I feel like myself.
3: And I applaud people who go outside of the normal bounds of things. 100%. I love that. For me, I don't want to draw attention to that. I don't feel like myself that much. I didn't feel that strongly about it where I was like, okay, I'm going to wear pants on my wedding day or yeah, you know, so I wanted
0: the dress was so beautiful and romantic.
3: I loved it. I absolutely loved it.
0: Very unique.
3: Thank you.
0: If you haven't seen pictures of it, they're at Bob on the Waves on Bob's Instagram.
1: Our first story in the news this morning is about Elizabeth Holmes.
0: Okay.
1: People in the Bay Area know her because she made the news, and her crimes were committed in this area. Theranos was the company that Elizabeth Holmes started. And
0: it was a great idea. They just couldn't figure out how to make it a reality.
1: She was the founder of the blood testing startup Theranos. She was convicted of fraud in 2022 and sentenced to 11 years behind bars. She's now been approved for transfer to a halfway house next August.
0: Oh.
1: So that's still almost a year away, right?
0: Yes. How long? So she got 11 years, but I feel like it's only been a couple years since she started.
1: She's expected to transfer to this minimum security place.
0: Well, is it something that where she'll be able to see her kids that she popped out?
1: Probably.
0: Real quick
1: before and, them? You know, I definitely didn't want her to walk.
0: Right.
1: Like, I feel like she duped people and took advantage of people. And it wasn't just this.
0: Set up a fake machine, took the blood sample and went and worked something up in the back room.
1: It wasn't a victimless crime in that while she did fraud, the deep, you know, commit fraud on these people who have money, they were investing in something they believed in. And that product would have been life-changing for a lot of people.
0: I hope someone's still working on some technology like that.
1: If you've ever tried, like I had to go, you get a physical, you've got to go get a blood test and you've got to starve in advance.
0: There's all kinds of stuff that go with
1: and
0: blood work.
1: You go to make an appointment and they're weeks, if not a month out. And even then you're like, you better show up with everything straight or they're not going to take you in and you'll be sitting there going, oh.
0: Now I got to wait another 3 months.
1: I just starved all night. I can't. I'm not. Ugh. There's a, and this, the technology was one drip could do all the things that.
0: Right. It was basically a finger poke and it would be able to tell you all this stuff without having to starve yourself, or maybe in some cases they did want you to don't eat, go in, get the blood prick, and now you're, you know, and it was right in a drugstore or right in a, like at the pharmacy at the Safeway or something.
1: What I would say, I guess, is I'm not concerned with her getting to a halfway house. And I feel like anyone who does business with her now, I mean, you know who you've just jumped into bed with.
0: You know what? That is actually a really great point. This is a person who is in the correctional system on the tax dollar, taxpayer's dime. And she's not a threat to people.
1: Everybody knows.
0: Right.
1: What she did and
0: she's
1: how
0: she did
1: it. She's
0: not a violent criminal, and if you get into bed with her on a business level, that's on you.
2: So yeah. the new documentary, You Can See Everything, which was Nathan Fielder, she let him come and stay at her house for the months leading up till they went to prison. And he interviewed, and I saw the trailer just dropped yesterday. It looks amazing. He like really grills her husband because he says, I didn't know that she was the therapist person when we met. And yeah. And then as the trailer goes on, you can see he starts really getting into it. Like, do you trust her? Do you really trust her? And I mean, it looks amazing.
0: She must be pretty pregnant at this point, right? Like, is she?
1: I think she's had two kids.
0: Two kids in that time, yeah.
2: Yeah. So it's this whole period, but it's taken 3 years to get the documentary out. The trailer, I highly recommend going to see it. It's called You Can See Everything. This is going to be in theaters on October 16th. I will probably go to the theater to see it. It looks that good. And I've also been fascinated with the story.
1: I found the story riveting as well. And I watched
0: Did you put that trailer up for us?
2: I
0: put it on the Radio Alice Facebook page.
1: I watched the first, you know, whatever
0: Couple
1: was
0: of
1: that
0: them.
1: On
0: right.
1: Netflix, whatever right. it was. I watched that. And actually, Scott Budman followed the trial and was reporting on it here. So that's actually why I wanted to update the story. We've followed it for quite a ways.
0: Yeah.
1: So, but I don't think that she, you know,
0: she's not a violent criminal.
1: No one's going to give her money.
0: And if they do, then they didn't do their due diligence. Yeah. They don't,
1: it's
0: you know,
1: widely
0: how do you
1: known
0: not,
1: now.
0: There's three documentaries on this lady mm-hmm. at this point.
2: But she does say in the trailer, he asks her, do you feel bad about anything? And she goes, no, I didn't do anything wrong.
3: I have not been following the Elizabeth Holmes story. I don't know. I don't love true crime that much. But I love Nathan Fielder, and I know that this is going to be not a typical documentary. They like surprise dropped it at the Telluride Film Festival. It was like nobody knew even what the screening was for.
0: Oh.
3: And he does the show The Rehearsal, which is phenomenal if you've never seen it.
0: Oh, yeah, you mentioned that the other day.
3: I love that show.
0: What's mm-hmm. it on and where can I find it?
3: It's on HBO, mm-hmm. I think.
1: Yeah.
0: Is it a series or
3: is it? It's a series. There's mm-hmm. two seasons, but premise is very strange. He's a weird guy and a comedian.
1: Nathan Fielder is.
3: He's a comedian, yes, okay. Nathan Fielder. And basically the premise of The Rehearsal is that he's helping people rehearse big moments in their life, like things that they're scared to do.
1: Like a wedding.
3: But he takes things to the absolute extreme and he's not afraid to catch on something and then dive headfirst into it. And actually in the second season, he takes the show to a place that
0: is he playing
3: my jaw
0: himself
3: was on
0: where
3: the floor.
0: He's actually yes. helping people through?
3: Yes, he's playing himself, oh. but he's very eccentric. He's very strange, very neurodivergent. And so this documentary is not going to be like a normal documentary.
0: Okay.
3: It's going to be weird.
1: Okay.
3: I can't wait.
0: Funny.
1: Someone on Reddit just asked, what's something that sounds amazing in theory, but becomes exhausting once you actually live it long term?
0: Oh, so this is going to be great.
1: Business travel tops the list.
0: Mm.
1: And I will say that it depends.
0: Yeah.
1: I know that my wife traveled worldwide in the tech business. And while she doesn't travel anymore, and she probably wouldn't like it as much now, as a young lady, she saw the world. She's run in the Philippines. Like, you know, like right. she's rode bikes in Italy and she like all this stuff.
0: And she didn't have like stuff at home hanging over her head
1: right.
0: where she's away and someone's having a struggle to take care of the kids because she's over gallivanting around.
1: So for a young person.
0: Yes. Without a bunch of responsibilities.
1: Business travel seemed amazing. Mm. And when she talks, like, I actually always will go to her and say, have you been to? And she'll go, yeah. And she has a story about it. I think that's rad.
0: Mm-hmm.
1: If you can travel for business and see the world, I don't know why you wouldn't. Now, right. as you mentioned, once you've got some kids and there's a lot going on at home, it's harder, although maybe you're the person that goes, yeah, I got to get out of here.
0: Yeah. Right. That's maybe you have to act like you hate going.
1: Business travel is on the list of things they say are widely overrated. Living in Florida.
0: It's very hot there.
1: Summers are rough, they say. It's a better visit than a move to Florida.
0: Yeah.
1: And I realize, you know, this is a national story and it's being done on Reddit. We don't talk about moving to Florida the way East Coasters talk about
0: it
1: moving
0: is
1: to
0: the dream. If you grow up in wintertime East Coast, you are like, someday I'm going to move to Florida. Everybody wants to.
1: On the list of things that are wildly overrated, being a chef.
0: Yeah, they do say that you'll never work longer hours.
1: People always think it's cool and say things like, I wish I could do something like that. Everyone knows being a chef is brutal, but it's heavily romanticized. And they become, some of these people become really big TV stars.
0: Celebrities.
1: And yet, every single meal needs to be duplicated to perfection to hold up a standard in one of these French laundries or these restaurants where it's expected for, you know, $100 hors d'oeuvre.
0: It better be.
1: On a tiny little thing.
0: Better be worth it.
1: That's $100?
0: Yeah.
1: Nothing.
0: Did you, if you ever
1: read, the whole thing is stuck in my tooth.
0: Anthony Bourdain's book.
1: I haven't, but I know that he's a perfect example of
0: people. He tells
1: people,
0: his whole life story.
1: They're
0: and he's
1: super
0: like,
1: fans of him.
0: It's so freaking brutal. It's brutal.
2: That,
0: and there's,
2: book
0: it's
2: is,
0: like rampant with drugs. And
2: one
0: like,
2: of the best books.
0: Yeah. Yeah. What's the name of that one?
2: Kitchen Confidential.
0: Kitchen Confidential.
1: You liked it.
2: I loved it. I've got a picture of Bourdain in my house. Like
1: you
2: a,
1: love
2: a,
1: him.
2: An Art Deco picture of Anthony Bourdain in my kitchen, actually.
0: My kids were like... Riley cried when Anthony Bourdain
2: I cried. I thought it, I was really bummed out.
3: Yeah. So, I heard the new biopic's great.
0: Oh.
2: Yes, Tony. I've heard that too.
1: Was he, I know that I'd heard about the drugs, but was he someone that suffered from serious mental health issues? I mean, he committed suicide, right?
2: Yeah, I think he was somebody who was depressed a lot, but he also was somebody who quit drugs, but kept drinking.
1: Oh.
2: And I, yeah, he yeah drank, and he drank a lot.
0: He did that show.
2: No Limits, I think.
0: Something like that. It's he traveled to, he'd go to like Lebanon and be, and meet the locals and they'd bring the camera crew around and you'd, they, it was all
2: parts unknown.
0: Sorry. Parts unknown. He would sample all these like local things and they'd take him out for drinks and I mean, he would get freaking hammered on that show.
2: Yeah.
0: I was like, that dude's wasted.
1: Is that right?
0: Oh, yeah.
1: I've never seen it.
2: When I go places,
0: great.
2: That's what I will do. I'll look at Anthony Bourdain's list of places he went when he was there.
0: Yes.
2: And then I try to go to some of those places as well because, oh. Yeah.
1: Huh.
0: But he, you know, his best things were when like a family goes, yeah, just come to our house for dinner because my wife is the most amazing cook of this food ever. And he goes in, he sits down and talks to the family and it's incredible. It's actually an incredible show.
1: I am out of time, so oh. I'll finish this next time around. Our text number is 800-400-3697, and Maddie's right over there.
2: All right. We got a little update text. We were talking about A Different World. Marissa Tomei, she was on A Different World.
0: She was?
2: Yes. I totally forgot about that.
1: I don't remember that
0: at all.
2: Yeah. 909. Oh, my gosh. Let people dress how they want. It's not a reflection on you. It's how they want to express themselves.
1: Yeah, wives don't think like that.
0: Yeah, it is true. Because you're with them. That's true.
3: It's just that it's also an expression of me then, what he wears. You know what I mean? Because we're partners.
0: Well, it just
3: that's
0: says she'll
3: feel...
0: put up with that. She puts up with that. Look at that shirt he's got on.
3: Sometimes he does definitely wear things because he knows it's going to piss me off.
0: Yeah, you put up with it.
3: That's wrong.
1: She'll put up with that.
0: Yeah. Who would put up with that? Oh, she will. It reflects on you. I feel you.
3: I see what you're saying.
1: I am shocked to hear it put in such blunt words.
2: And
1: but okay.
2: The she'll put up with that attitude, I'll tell you from experience, don't push that. Don't push that. Over the years, that adds up.
0: Yeah.
2: 415.
0: She did, then all of a sudden, she won't put up with it anymore.
2: She didn't put up with it anymore. 415. Hey, Maddie, I'm sure you're getting a whole slew of texts from guys who were in the fashion business and retail business as well. No. When Sarah has a very strong opinionated thing to say, like, guys don't know how to dress. Very surprising to hear her say that.
0: Really? How many
2: hashtag
0: times have
2: you been? Okay. Disappointed.
0: Okay, oh, geez.
3: I actually do think that many people do not know how to dress themselves in general. I know a lot of guys with great style.
0: There are guys with great style.
3: But there is no joy like having a beautiful man in your life who you get to dress up. Oh, you know?
0: There you go.
3: I even try and dress up my friends.
0: Maybe you should just go through his closet and throw away everything you don't approve of.
3: I only do that with shoes.
1: No, you don't do that. That is not right.
3: It's not right.
1: Oh, my God.
3: He worked hard to be able to buy that.
0: Well, then you should sell them.
1: Where's the commercial button?
0: It's Reboot Central, plus all about the Taylors after.

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0: listening, we've got a trip a day giveaway to see Harry Styles in New York City as kind of like a payback for all the time spent here. All this week, we've got code words. Listen for those to win two tickets to see the one and only Harry Styles in New York City coming up in October, courtesy of Columbia Records.
1: Bob's leaving tonight.
0: She is. I think she's seeing tomorrow night. You're seeing Harry Styles at Madison Square Garden.
2: I am.
1: I just told her how to meet him and she will not do it.
0: Oh, how?
2: Because it involved fraud.
0: Oh.
1: He likes apparently.
2: I know Elizabeth Holmes.
1: He likes pregnant women and birthdays. Like he'll select a person who's got a sign that says, it's my birthday. He'll talk to them. If I'm pregnant, he'll talk to them at the concert and have an exchange. And I thought, pillow in the shirt and a birthday sign, you're a lock. And
0: you
1: she
0: know,
1: goes, I don't.
0: As soon as people do that, though, I'll bet you can't even see the stage because of all the it's my birthday signs.
1: Maybe.
0: You got to come up with some new thing. Like, you know, I've got athlete's feet. Foot. I've got athlete's foot, you know, or something that would like get his attention that you'd be.
2: On his last tour, somebody not even on the floor in the 100 bowl level held up a sign that just said daddy question mark. It went totally viral.
1: Wow. All right.
0: Oh, that's funny. Yeah, I think at this point, you know, one time he talked to a pregnant lady and now everyone's walking in with pillows is.
1: It's worth a try, but sure. No, Bob doesn't want to be a fraud, I guess.
2: If I'm going to meet Harry, it's not going to be on false pretenses.
0: You should hold up a sign that says, I didn't dress my husband.
2: Oh, that's funny.
0: Yeah, that'd be a good one.
1: That's
0: and
1: so
0: then have
1: funny.
0: Him wear the brain with the cigarette.
1: He's a person that you love.
2: I love him so much.
1: You're not He's supposed to be so judgy of him. My goodness.
2: But isn't it real friendship when you can judge each other?
0: Yes.
2: You know? Like in Steel Magnolias, they
1: are you
2: talk the crap
1: hold
2: out
1: on
2: of each
1: a minute.
2: Other.
1: Let me just ask. So you're saying that he's completely honest with you when you say, "What do you think of my outfit?" You think he's going, "Oh, that blouse."
2: I've actually been thinking about this. I always ask him, like, "Do I look okay?" And then I look at what he's wearing and I say, "Why am I asking you? I need to get a girl in my house ASAP, or at least someone with fashion sense."
0: Yeah, John's pretty honest about what I'm wearing. Told me the other day, he goes, those sweatpants make you look like a sausage. I'm like,
3: That's love.
0: It is
1: That's
0: love.
1: Not love. Love. We don't
0: Don't worry, Sarah.
1: Do that
0: guys will bang anything.
1: Don't worry.
0: Don't worry about it, Sarah.
2: It just keeps getting worse.
0: Yeah. That was my favorite, though. She asked me, do you like these pants? Don't worry, John. Guys will bang anything. You'll be fine. You'll get all the action you need. Just finished my first thermos of San Francisco Bay coffee. Moving on to the new one.
2: Oh, you literally have two thermoses.
1: Yes, yes. Always had.
2: I did
1: always.
2: It. Well, they're identical. I've never seen the trade-off before.
0: Oh, well, I don't think I've ever done it live on the air.
1: Right.
0: Anyway, we're all popped up on San Francisco Bay coffee this morning. You can call or text us, 800-400-3697. I say you can call us, but you'll probably just text us and email us anytime, sarahandvinny@odyssey.com. Tomorrow on the show, we are doing Bad Advice. This is a segment where you send your problems in and we solve them. It's uncanny how amazing we are at that.
1: We're great at it.
0: None of us is a trained psychologist.
1: And for the record, while we're talking about advice that you might give someone, especially someone partnered up, no matter what, when my missus asks, how do I look? I always say, you look great. Let's go. You look beautiful. Top outfit of all time.
0: Yeah. Hopefully you don't say it as like a...
1: No, I'm trying to tell you. I'm not even going to bother with like, I don't like that shirt. Who cares? Let's go. You look great.
0: Are you fully clothed? Great.
1: I'm not thinking like...
0: It's all set.
1: Oh, if someone sees her in that blouse, they're going to think badly of me. No. Just for the record.
3: But if you don't throw a curveball once in a while and say you don't like something, then they start to think, well, he's saying that about everything. So
1: yeah.
3: They won't believe you anymore.
1: Maybe she won't. But I'm still going to keep with my my marching orders, which is, you look great. Let's go.
2: Do you ever think that she doesn't look great and you say that?
1: No.
2: You always think she looks great.
1: Yeah. But I also am
0: then
1: not
0: telling the truth.
1: Like,
2: right.
1: There are there. I'll give you an example.
0: She's a little clothes horse.
1: Tiny. I'm not a blouse guy. I think blouses can be a little over the top sometimes, some prints on them or whatever, but it doesn't matter. I'm not going to go somewhere and be like, I hope no one sees her in that blouse.
0: It's an awfully loud print.
1: That's going to be really hard for me to get over if people think I okayed that blouse. I just don't.
0: That looks like a Christmas present he picked out for her or something.
1: Don't.
0: I think she's wearing that as a pity wardrobe.
1: Okay.
0: We don't have to be done, but...
1: We can be done.
0: We can be. If
1: we should be done.
0: Yeah.
2: I can't believe he puts up with that.
0: Okay. So, I want to start with... we got a couple reboot things. Like, we were talking earlier about the reboot of A Different World that premieres tonight. Did I say where that was premiering? Is that a Netflix thing?
3: Netflix.
0: Okay. So here's just like, you know, some things we know and love that are coming back. We've heard that they're redoing The Family Stone, and I have more info on this. It's basically the entire original cast, and there's going to be a new matriarch. So in the first movie, spoiler alert for this 20 plus years old. The Family Stone it's a great movie. We watched it, I think, at Thanksgiving last year, and it was such a perfect...
1: I would have never seen it.
0: Or Christmas, right?
1: If not for Bob's Movie Club.
0: Yeah.
2: You're welcome.
0: And it's just a really good movie, and it's very heart-wrenching, and the mom dies at the end, and she's played
1: spoiler alert.
0: It's 22 years old. And we did it as part of Bob's Movie Club. So Diane Keaton passed in real life as well.
2: Ugh.
0: So it's not even like her ghost can reappear. So taking over the role of the love interest is Jean Smart, who is originally from Designing Women. She was Charlene. But she is absolutely fantastic on a show called Hacks, which I think is an HBO show. She's so good on that.
2: Jean Smart just won the 5th Emmy in a row for Hacks.
0: Yes. In fact, I think she set a record for winning for lead actress in the show that you're on for every season it's on.
3: Yep.
0: She's amazing on this show. She plays like a kind of like a Joan Rivers.
2: Mm-hmm.
0: So she's an aging comedian. She's doing a stand in Vegas all these years. She loses that gig, and then that's where her new life starts. And that's where the show kind of starts. And she's just excellent in it. And she is going to take over the role of she won't be the matriarch because he's just introducing her. But so the filming is hitting the cast hard, they say. Diane is no longer with us. She died about a year ago from pneumonia. The new movie is going to be called The Family's Stone. Not as in apostrophe S, like we own the stone, but as in multiple families. Oh, The Family's Stone would make sense if like some of the kids have kids, because it's been 20-something years.
1: Okay.
0: 20 years after their mother's passing, the Stone family reunites for Christmas only to face the season's biggest surprise. Their father has unexpectedly invited the woman he's fallen in love with to meet the family. So now, instead of Sarah Jessica Parker getting grilled by the whole family, it's going to be Jean Smart.
1: That's
0: know it's actually a cute idea. I don't have a release date, but filming is expected to start this fall or this season because it's already fall. And the rest of the returning cast includes Rachel McAdams, Sarah Jessica Parker, Luke Wilson, Dermot Mulroney, Claire Danes.
1: It'll be interesting to see what they do with Rachel McAdams' character because it worked as a young lady,
0: mm-hmm.
1: and I don't know if her character will... I'm curious how that will change.
0: Wasn't the deal that the cop was in love with her, and then in the last scene is them making out on the front porch or something?
3: I think it was an EMT.
0: Okay.
1: Yes.
0: Something.
3: Yeah.
2: But you mean that she was kind of sassy and...
1: Yeah, like she's
0: a bratty younger sister.
1: Yeah. I'm just curious how that character will evolve, or right. will it? Like, I mean, I could see someone saying, "Oh, she's nice and normal and
0: boy, all cool. These people grew up so well adjusted."
2: But don't you always kind of revert back to how you are?
0: Ding ding, exactly what I was thinking.
1: Again, very interesting to see how that gets played.
0: Yeah, and how the switching of the wives and the brothers kind of switch. Remember, Sarah Jessica Parker shows up with the one guy, falls in love with the Luke Owens character. And then he meets her sister, the guy she brought, and they fall in love. I hope they're all still together. They're all in this one. So anyway, Jean Smart is joining the Family Stone sequel cast, which excites me. I don't know. I really think she's absolutely great. And she's getting up there in age, like more of 75. Her, please. I guess she's got some time.
2: Insane.
0: I know.
2: The Emmys in general were so inspiring to me as a 30-year-old woman in the like first couple years of a new career that you can be peaking now in your 50s, 60s, and 70s. Hell yes.
0: I like it. I think that's great. Anybody want more Glee?
1: No.
2: Oh, man.
3: No.
0: I loved that show.
2: You watched it?
0: I did.
2: We've never talked about Glee. Obviously, I watched it.
0: Well, you were the age.
2: I was
0: for
2: the
0: it.
2: Age. It was our show.
0: Yeah. And I loved it because my kids loved it and I loved the singing. I would buy the singles.
2: The covers were amazing.
0: Amazing.
2: The Neil Patrick Harris cover of Dream On.
0: Oh, my God. I always think about that. That's so funny. I'm like, oh, my God, he's a rock god. Who knew? Yeah.
2: Yes.
0: Yes.
1: You are saying that about an Aerosmith song?
0: Yes.
1: Someone covered it.
0: Neil Patrick Harris, of all people. I was like, that is spectacular.
1: I cannot believe it.
0: And the other standout moment, there's a bunch of them, but Lea Michele doing Don't Rain on My Parade.
2: Lea Michele is an amazing talent.
0: She is apparently a terrible person.
1: A tyrant and a diva. Amazing. But sure. Yeah. Great talent. I can't believe it. Boston is collectively spitting.
0: No, they're not. No, that was a pretty good.
1: Oh, my.
0: That was a pretty good cover right there. Pretty good.
2: People who know Ball put respect on those Glee covers. The Glee covers are good.
0: People who know Ball.
2: Yeah, they people approve of the covers. They're good. They're well done.
0: They are really well done. I learned a lot of songs from that. There were, you know, they'd pull from various artists and I'd be like, oh, I've never even heard that song before. That's wonderful.
1: She just did kid speak and it completely confounded you.
0: It did. And I was like, I'm not even going to ask any questions about it. I just don't care.
1: In the car, listen to this real quick. I don't want to take up.
0: Oh, no,
1: but,
0: go ahead.
1: We're in the car. We're driving the kids to their little theater group. And on comes the boys singing a song. And my oldest daughter starts grousing. And I'm like, what is your problem with this guy? And she goes, that is the guy that caused the fallout between Olivia Rodrigo and Sabrina Carpenter. That guy used to go out with Olivia, but then he broke up with her and started dating Sabrina. And then and now there's beef between Sabrina and Olivia over this guy. And he is so chopped. And she starts
0: chopped.
1: And I'm like, how do you even know any of this? It's all true, Dad. It's all true. And I just went, okay. Kids. Whew.
2: That's the birth of Olivia Rodrigo is from that drama. Driver's License is about that little sad boy. I hope he's doing okay. I think he's been struggling ever since.
1: He had a song on the radio, and yet the reaction to it was, change this. That guy's chopped. I had to, you know, find out, and then I did and went, I shouldn't have found out. Change. Easy.
0: You got it.
1: Way too easy.
2: Karma comes for people though, you know? Like Sabrina and Olivia Rodrigo are both doing spectacularly.
1: Wait a minute though. What I was thinking is, well, Sabrina, if she was really friends with Olivia, shouldn't have gone after
2: her
1: ex.
2: They weren't friends.
1: They weren't.
2: No.
1: So they just hate each other because the guy moved on.
2: Olivia was just jealous. They were first of all, they're all teenagers. Let's take a step back.
1: Okay.
2: And Olivia and this guy were on High School Musical, the musical, the series together. What? I forget his last name, Josh something. And what, your kids left this part out?
1: No, the way you just went, High School, the musical, the musical.
2: High School, the series. High School Musical, the series.
0: The musical, the series.
2: It's about a world where it doesn't matter.
1: It doesn't.
2: And they were co-stars and they weren't really supposed to date, but they were dating in secret. And then they broke up like teenagers do. And then he started dating Olivia Rodrigo he started dating Sabrina Carpenter. Yeah. And Olivia Rodrigo is a very jealous person.
1: Yes, it's in the lyrics of that first record.
2: And launched a whole career on it.
1: Yep.
2: And then Sabrina Carpenter's getting all these death threats. She's got death threats filling up. semi trucks.
1: It's not even funny, and yet that's so ridiculous.
2: It's and so now she's school. A big star too. Yeah.
1: But I just heard that the passion for the this storyline.
2: It's pop culture, baby. It's beautiful.
0: Mm. You Back know, to- the only thing that bothers me about it is that, you know, obviously we're all standing on the outside of that thing. And yet our kids are like, she's invested. Like, you got to turn that off because
1: totally
0: these people
1: it.
0: Did all this awful stuff. And it's like, okay, so we're just saying what our friends say at school. And that's how yes, all these things happen.
1: Absolutely.
0: It's so funny. Like, is this the culture that we're, because it's all online. And I'm sure that's what people are talking about. Like, we read each other's comments more than we read the story sometimes. Like, it's just so, it's just such a funny world we live in.
1: Well,
0: like,
1: well,
0: how will
1: like,
0: it shape us?
1: It sounds like that story actually had some truth to it or is based on some version of the truth. Many of the stories that we grew up with were entirely
0: the urban legend.
1: That where Rod Stewart had his stomach
0: pumped.
1: There
0: was no way to prove it.
1: And Richard Gere had to go to the hospital to have something removed from his seat.
0: Mm. We all right now know exactly what things
1: about.
0: You're talking
1: yes.
0: about.
1: Maddie?
0: Those are the stories.
3: I'm fascinated.
1: Did those stories make it to West Virginia? Are you familiar with
0: originated
1: the Rod
0: there.
1: Stewart story or no?
3: No.
0: What?
1: You don't know the Rod Stewart story.
0: That's where I learned
1: story.
0: About gerbling.
3: Oh, no.
0: Oh, no, that was the...
1: That's Richard Gere.
3: No, I mean...
0: He had...
1: Rod Stewart had his stomach pumped.
0: And he mansplained all over the place.
3: Oh, yeah.
1: So you did hear that?
3: Yeah, I did.
1: Okay.
3: Just took me a second.
1: There's an entire generation that knows that myth because...
0: That's how we all know about peanut butter puppies.
2: Wait, can you
1: everywhere.
2: Explain it a little bit more? Can we bridge the gap?
3: No, we cannot.
1: I'll tell you off the air.
0: I'll tell you off the air. We really can't say.
1: But it was one of those super celebrity stories that I heard. I don't know who told me. I don't know why I would wanted to know it, but I still remember it because it was pervasive.
0: Mm-hmm.
1: It went everywhere.
0: Everyone was talking about it. And there was no Google to look it up. And so it had a life of its own because people would, you know, as we sat around fires in the olden days telling stories, it would come up. I don't know.
1: I don't even think it's possible to drink that much of anything. Well, maybe some stuff. But to need your stomach pumped?
0: Right.
1: Like you actually go to the
0: ER? Oh, I'm
1: ER.
0: Sick from this.
2: But would stuff like that have been in the magazines, like the tabloids? And would that be how it circulated? Or was it all word of mouth and like radio?
1: I think it was word of mouth.
0: But there was also, there were tabloids. I remember when I first started this job, I had a subscription to all the tabloids. The National Enquirer.
3: Star.
0: Oh, Star Magazine. And you'd, I'd sit and I would have, I had glue sticks. And I would cut out the stories I was going to do and glue them on the page. And so I could take the chunk from there and the chunk from there. Oh, God.
1: Oh,
0: things
1: the good
0: have
1: old
0: changed.
1: Days.
0: So, not the good old days. There was
3: so
0: a lot
3: today.
0: Of work. Oh, my God. Today, I just go, no, that's interesting. Boom. I take the whole story and just put it in my pile.
2: I don't even have to look for stuff. It just comes to me magically on my phone.
0: Yeah. Right?
2: It's amazing.
0: I'm like, oh, Variety says. Thanks for the update. The only time I don't like my Variety alerts is when they will live report on a award show. So I wake up in the morning and there's, I kid you not, 70 new emails from them.
1: Mm-hmm.
0: Because they're, here's who won this thing and this thing and this. I'm like, can we just do a roundup at the end?
1: Did you say they're rebooting Glee?
0: They are. Is that where we started?
1: That is where we started.
2: I don't think that that's a good idea.
0: Well, here's what they say here. Creator Ryan Murphy has written a script for a reboot, and it sounds like the original cast is interested in this.
2: It's set in
0: high school. Well, he says, Ryan Murphy says, I've been in touch with around 10 of the original cast members. It's very sweet, but they all had a lot of questions, but they were all very enthusiastic about the idea. He said, nobody's read the script, so I don't know. We'll see. I vowed to myself I wanted to write a couple of them to see what people think, particularly the cast, because we were very close when we were making it. It aired for 6 seasons, 2009 to 2015. So yeah, that was in your late teens.
2: I don't know, because Ryan Murphy's been making some whack stuff recently. I think he really peaked with that miniseries Hollywood. Did you watch that?
0: No.
2: It takes place in the 60s. It's really great. It has real characters in it, but it takes a more fantastical approach to Hollywood. Like everything turns out nicely instead of the tragedy that actually happens to some of the characters in real life. It's really beautiful. But now he's doing that Kim Kardashian show. He's got this crazy teen drama called The Shards, which Kaya Gerber is on and Richard Gere's son. And it's like,
0: I mean,
2: if I was a teen, I'd be eating it up. But I watched a couple episodes for research purposes, but it's ridiculous.
0: Get you doing your homework. Okay.
2: So I don't want to watch any more Glee, personally. Well,
0: it won't be for us. So I'm going to hit a couple things really quick because I don't think I'm going to have time for this Taylor stuff. So this is my Taylor roundup. We're starting with Taylor Lautner and his wife, Taylor Lautner. They welcomed their first child, a baby girl.
1: Oh, congratulations.
0: And they named her?
1: No, they did not name her Taylor.
0: They named her Lennon Taylor Lautner.
1: They actually gave her Taylor for a middle name.
0: For a middle name. Congratulations to the happy couple.
2: How could you not?
1: Easy.
0: It is kind of hilarious.
1: If a lady is in that relationship, and you know how you guys have better taste than anybody else in the world,
2: why didn't she say,
1: we need to pull off the Taylor thing? Like, that's enough already.
0: He was like, no, we need the publicity.
1: Oh, more Taylor all the time. Okay.
2: I don't think that if his name wasn't Taylor, that they would be even in the news cycle.
0: Yeah, he is so long away from, you know, his star has fallen. So he'll always be Jacob. And that's it.
1: Oh, is he still trying to act and can't get parts?
0: Yeah.
2: 100%. Oh, dear. 100%. And they have a podcast together.
0: Taylor and Taylor.
2: Taylor and Taylor.
1: Oof.
0: Taylor Swift is being brutally roasted for her embarrassing Photoshop fail.
2: You know, Jane, turn down your volume. I don't want you to hear this. It's not great.
0: Yeah.
2: It's really not great. And now every time I see the photo, I can't help but see it.
1: I need to see it. Where is it?
0: It's not that big a deal. It is absolutely there. Can you see it? This is, they're pointing to one specific thing. So it's been smoothed over. It's, she's leaning in a black sleeveless dress. She's leaning against a wall.
1: I don't see it.
0: It's right here.
1: That little gap?
0: Nope. The line between her shoulder, between the front of her arm and the side of her ribs, they say is blurred out. Like, what are they trying to hide? What is this about?
2: It's not trying to hide anything. It's trying to get rid of that little armpit fat wrinkle that we all get. And they just overdid
0: Taylor
2: it a little bit.
0: Taylor does not have that. Yeah. Oh, they overdid it a lot. It's completely smeared. You can actually see the cursor brushes. I can. It just looks fuzzy. It's like clearly work has been done to that.
1: I wouldn't have noticed
0: that. The color's a little bit off.
2: I didn't notice it until somebody pointed it out, and now I can't.
0: I would have never noticed
2: it
0: either. I know.
1: I don't.
0: But people are saying, oh my God, I could do a better job for you on my laptop. Also, just in Taylor Swift news, Patient Zero music video starring Dakota Johnson and Colin Farrell will be debuting at the VMAs this weekend.
1: Have you guys, I haven't heard the song yet.
0: No, it's not out yet.
1: Oh, okay.
0: It's coming out
1: this Friday.
0: We're going to play
1: it. Yeah.
0: I think at least a couple times
2: all day
0: on our
2: tomorrow.
0: Show. Yeah.
2: Mm-hmm.
0: But there's four songs coming out. It's like this little extension to it's, you know,
1: but none
0: the
1: of
0: encore.
1: You, none of you in the office anywhere have heard it? It hasn't been played by
0: I
1: any
0: assume
1: of them?
0: That John Allers has probably heard it or, you know, higher
2: I'm sure
0: up.
2: Jane's heard it.
0: Yeah, Jane's probably heard it. That's true. So it's not just Dakota Johnson and Colin Farrell, obviously Taylor's in her own video as well.
1: Sure, sure.
0: And absolutely. They played, just a small snippet of it on one of the morning shows yesterday, like, you know, Good Morning America or something, just a tiny snippet of it. And you can hear a little bit of kind of ethereal music. I have no idea if that's the actual song and she hasn't explained about Patient Zero yet, but I'm sure she will. And we'll all go, Taylor's talking. Shh. What's coming up in the news?
1: Well, I've got a story about couples, which we've, you know, have been red hot this morning. And then also wildly overrated stuff.
0: Oh,
1: I'll
0: yeah.
1: finish
0: that
1: story and more after these.
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2: What's up, everyone? This Alice Report is brought to you by Jane.
0: Oh, Jane. She's playing a game called...
2: Jane, our afternoon lady, one of the greatest afternoon shows in the country.
0: Yep.
2: Not just the Bay Area.
0: She's the best.
2: Jane has your last chance to win tickets to Mumford & Sons all this week. 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Mumford & Sons is one of those shows I didn't care about going to.
0: Yeah.
2: And then I found myself at the show and they took to the stage and they started jamming and I was like, son of a biscuit.
0: These guys are great.
2: They are great. You're going to love them. Listen to Jane later today. They do a show. That's a show you want to see.
0: I like that.
2: And that's one of those things. I think that that's my preference is a band that you, I don't know. And then they come out and blow your head clean off and you go, I do know. They're great.
0: Yep.
2: Muse did
0: Turns
2: the same.
0: Turns out I'm a fan.
2: Muse absolutely did the same thing. I was like, yeah, they're good. They're pretty good.
0: Yeah.
2: I'll go to that show.
0: Yeah, that'll be a fun show.
2: And then he came out, and all of them came out, and it's just, there's a light show, there's a rock god, a little pasty Englishman.
0: Mm. And yet, somehow, just is commanding.
2: Straps a guitar on and can play and

0: sing. And so anyway, check out Jane later today, 5:05 p.m. Get that code word and get a chance to see Mumford & Sons. You're going to love it.
1: All right.
0: Nice in downtown San Francisco. And a little cooler than yesterday as expected.
1: That's good news.
0: A little bit.
1: Even a little bit would be great.
0: Yeah, it was hot. Mm-hmm. Okay, we were doing a story, things that are wildly overrated. I'll recap it a little bit and then get to the, and then I'll finish it. These are things that are wildly overrated. People on Reddit are talking, what's something that sounds amazing in theory and then just becomes exhausting once you actually live it? My first thought was a commute. And then I went, no, that never sounded good.
1: Mm.
0: Nobody wants to commute.
1: No.
0: You do it because of your family or finances, or there are always reasons. But business travel does sound pretty good. And actually, my wife did it and loved it. Now, she probably wouldn't like it as much.
1: Right.
0: As a mom and, you know.
1: Although it's kind of like a vacation.
0: Might be. Everyone thinks it's amazing. No one realizes the long hours, crappy meals, and bland hotels.
1: Oh.
0: Living in Florida, which is not really a West Coast thing, but this is on the list. I'm much happier visiting a few times per year. And the summers are brutal. Mm-hmm. And the bugs. And the gators. And the...
1: And the.
0: Being a chef, people always think it's cool to say things like, I wish I could do something like that. You know, the whole, oh, Anthony Bourdain was beloved. And he was. Did he love it? I don't know.
1: Well, he must have loved parts of it.
0: Everyone knows being a chef is brutal, but it's still heavily romanticized.
1: Yeah.
0: I bet you he loved doing the show, but he wouldn't have walked away from chefing if it was that great.
1: It was so great.
0: Right? He probably went, yeah, talking about food and doing travel.
1: Actually, just traveling and eating it.
0: Meeting people.
1: He was good at talking to people. Mm-hmm. You know, he really would like pull interesting stories out of just people who lived in these crazy, like he went to Beirut and he was there. There he is, like totally, you know, this place that sounds so dangerous.
0: Would that be Beiruvian food or Beirutian food?
1: No, I think Beirut's a city, right?
2: Lebanese
0: food.
2: Yes.
0: Have you had Lebanese food?
2: My sister is married to a guy from Lebanon, or his family's from Lebanon. So, yeah. And we have family in Lebanon.
1: Is it delicious?
0: Go on. Tell us more. What is it?
2: It's, you know, Middle Eastern cuisine, but it's super good. Yeah.
1: So are we talking like beautiful curries and stuff, or like, you know?
2: No, more like what you would think about for like Israeli or Greek food, that kind of stuff.
1: Oh,
2: yeah.
1: Okay.
2: Yeah.
0: Oh, Greek.
1: Sounds delicious.
0: Making movies for a living is on the list of things that sound amazing in theory and become exhausting once you're actually living it. I refuse this entirely. Sure, making movies is not as easy as maybe, you know, the lifestyle they're afforded
1: right. Makes
0: it look. But this whole hurry up and wait thing ain't going to kill you.
1: No.
0: Try digging a ditch.
1: Yeah. I'll bet it's more like as you're trying to get a movie made. Like, it seems like it's hard to, you got to like wine and dine people and get some money out of them. Like, I don't know. It seemed like maybe that was why Hooman, this guy that used to be on the show, held on so hard to this movie that he made because he
0: didn't want to make another one.
1: Right. And he was like, no, I put all my work into that one. I'm never giving up on that movie.
2: Do you ever feel that way about this job? Because people think this job is, you know, I talk to people all the time. They're like, oh, that just sounds so fun and easy. You just go in and talk for 4 hours. They don't know the hours. They don't know.
1: Once you're prepared, it is fun and easy. Like once we're in here and we've got our stack of things prepared and we've done all the work that it takes to get to this point, it's fun and easy.
2: But it is a lifestyle that
1: you
2: have to commit to,
0: difference.
2: And it's a big deal.
0: Yes, absolutely. Like, yes. I think, you know, the afternoon show time slot sounds amazing.
1: I did afternoons for a while.
0: I mean, getting to do this show, but in afternoons would be, like, talk about
1: I would
0: eliminating
1: like to do it
0: the problem.
1: From 11 to 3. That would be ideal.
0: So, yeah, there's absolute commitment issues
2: that
0: you come up against. But no, I love this job.
1: It's a great job.
0: Yeah.
1: Mm-hmm. It's incredible.
0: But making movies for a living, you know what I was going to say before you brought up radio was there's a quote out there from Hugh Grant. He was, and this is the guy from Four Weddings and a Funeral, among other things. He was whining about being an actor.
1: Oh boy.
0: And it was just one of those things where he's like, well, I guess I'm getting ready to retire. And this was 15 years ago. I mean, how often can I stand there for another close-up shot of my face? Like,
1: oh, you poor dear.
0: And it just came, the whole thing came off so out of freaking out of touch and just such like such a whiny bee. Like, oh, someone should slap you. You really need a smack. Mm.
1: You ungrateful pig.
0: Well, you rich. Mm. And you're, oh, standing there for a close-up on your face for the second time today. How do you put up with this?
1: Well, my face starts to tick. I don't like it. And having to hold it so steadily.
0: This is fair. They say things that are wildly overrated, being an artist. Mm. Being some form of artist of any type. Painting sounds fun until you're on your 900th painting and haven't sold one.
1: Mm-hmm.
0: Music business is brutal.
1: Yep.
0: I have a friend who went into it. He worked real hard. He did make it and left it more mad and bitter than anyone I know because there's a lot of thieving.
1: There are backroom deals that mm-hmm. make it so that the actual performers tend to not benefit from that.
0: And his big gripe is, as a band, they were a family.
1: Right.
0: It was them against the world. Until he found out, actually,
1: Dad stole all the money.
0: The singer and the agent were the ones getting paid, and the other three people in the band were like, yeah, bros! Until they found out
1: best
0: that
1: friends forever.
0: They weren't getting the money everyone else was.
1: Right.
0: Owning a boat is on the list.
1: Oh.
0: Driving a sports car. That's one of the things that there's this museum near my house where they rebuild and restore classic cars, and they have a sort of a museum of them. And talking to the guy one time, he's all, these cars are amazing. They're beautiful. They're pieces of art. Any car made today, anyone, is 10,000 times easier to drive.
1: Mm.
0: They don't have power steering. They don't have power brakes. They break down all the time, even though everything's brand new. That's old cars.
1: Yeah.
0: And driving a sports car, there it is. Hard suspension, uncomfortable seats, no space for anything.
1: Lap belts only.
0: And all those tickets.
1: Yeah.
0: Owning a boat, we all know. What do they say?
1: The two happiest days in a boat owner's life, the day you get it and the day you sell it.
0: Yeah. And then they have live music on the list. At some point, it just becomes exhausting. The people, the loud volume, the prices, the parking, the egos. I'll just stay home with headphones. Not me. It's still a good show is a good show.
1: Yeah. I do like to go to somebody that I really like. I know a lot of the songs, but a lot of times when I go to club nights where there's like a band playing and I'm trying to talk to people or people are trying to talk to me and I can't hear a damn thing. I'm just an old person now. And I don't want to talk. I can't really hear you. I don't want to yell in your ear. I'm, you know, sticking fingers in my own ears to...
0: That ends up being just the bar scene in general. Just being in a bar with loud music. You're like, I can't. How am I supposed to meet anybody when I can't hear them?
1: Right.
0: Hi.
1: Yeah, hey.
0: That's the end of it. That's the last thing
1: I'm not
0: going
1: to ask you any questions because I won't be able to hear the answers. Right.
0: We did a story earlier this week about dinner divorce where people schedules don't line up.
1: Yeah.
0: A lot of people are eating by themselves or they're... Diets are different and it's just become easier as married people find themselves going, I'll just eat, you eat.
1: And are they okay with
0: They're
1: it?
0: They're calling it a dinner divorce.
1: That tension.
0: Here's another one for you. The mealtime habit causing friction between couples is eating speed.
1: Oh, mm-hmm.
0: There's a new article about eating speed gaps in relationships where one person essentially scarfs down a meal while the other is still creating, forming,
1: curating,
0: I don't
1: the perfect bite.
0: You and my wife have that in common. The idea that each bite on the plate should be a little of this and a little of that. And I watch it sometimes with just like great anticipation as I watch this thing being put together on a fork.
1: Mm.
0: You're familiar.
1: I am.
0: Yeah.
1: Yeah. You've mentioned this before, and I think she's enjoying her food. She wants each bite to taste as good as it can. The only reason you're watching her is because you already ate all your food.
0: I did finish my food, right. I'm a spoon and bowl guy. Put it all
1: over
0: in there.
1: The sink.
0: Put it all in there. Let me just get after that real quick. Mm. So there's this one certainly sounds familiar. The mealtime habit causing friction between couples is eating speed. I can see that it's always the guy.
1: It's not always the guy. I'm a pretty fast eater.
0: Oh, you are.
1: I'm not as fast as you. I do have to say you are remarkable in that, in your focus and your determination.
0: Well, I'm trying to get done. I got better stuff to do than sit here.
1: Yeah.
0: And I've definitely been told when we go to Europe, you are going to relax. You don't have to go to bed. You're going to sit down and you're going to spend 3 hours at dinner with me.
1: It's hard in Europe. Like in Germany, there's no rush. And I've never even been to the places like where they say in Italy, they're eating for 4 hours. It's 10 p.m. till 2 a.m.
0: My family did this when I would visit New York and it would be all of the different servings. Oh, we're bringing fruit out. That's just in the middle of all this other stuff.
1: It's a palate cleanser.
0: It's time for the chicken. Baked chicken comes out. What the? We already had plates of pasta. No, that was just one of the starters. Now the baked chicken and then the... Oh. I'll be outside. I was 10. I couldn't sit for 5 minutes, much less 4 hours.
1: Don't they say that in France too? Like everybody eats late.
2: We were in France. My Shauna loved it because she eats so slow. Mm. And so does her mother. And like going to dinner with the two of them
1: you took your mom on the trip to Paris.
2: No, we didn't take her to Paris. I'm saying in general, I would jump out of my skin at the table, just wanting to get out of there, out of a restaurant or Thanksgiving. I'd end up cleaning the whole house, watching a football game, and they're still eating dinner.
1: Wow. You should have invited more people. Then you would have gotten caught in a conversation or something.
2: Mm. No, not that slow.
0: Yeah, I do think, though, that a lot of times I'm trying to get to bed, and so I'm, it's a bad habit, though, I admit. I'm sure a doctor would tell you, slow down, you're not swallowing your food, it's not good for your tummy.
1: Right. Yeah. My friend Mike is the slowest eater, like, when we have dinner parties.
0: Mike J?
1: Mike B.
0: Oh!
1: And okay. So we'd be there, and we're all sitting around the table, and we've eaten, and things have been passed around, and blah, blah, blah, we're all just... and it's 20 minutes after we've all finished.
0: And he's still there eating.
1: And I'm like, oh, let me clear the table. And he's like, hey, I haven't finished yet. I'm like, oh, my bad. Let me sit back down. Dinner ended like a while ago, dude. What are you waiting for? Start putting it in your mouth and eating it.
0: I don't understand that, but.
2: In England, when the king or queen would eat, what you would eat with the king or queen, you had to finish when they finished.
1: Oh,
2: so if
1: that's
2: they were
1: true.
2: A fast eater,
1: you can't start until they start. You can't take a bite of something before they take a bite. And the minute they put the spoon down, you have to put yours
2: down
1: too.
2: You have to be done eating.
1: They
2: as
1: come
2: well.
1: And pick up all the plates.
0: You both know this about kings and queens.
1: It's a thing. Yeah. I see it in a lot of books where they've they're all sitting down.
0: And
1: to
0: if you finish
1: dine.
0: Early, what happens?
2: Well,
0: off
2: that's
0: with
2: okay.
0: Your head?
2: No, that's okay. But if you get
1: well,
2: a fast
1: you
2: eating king,
1: it.
2: You better eat fast.
0: Yeah. And if he finishes, what do they just take your plate away?
1: Yeah. Yep.
0: Oh, so they don't off with your
1: no,
0: head?
1: No, they're not going to hurt you over it.
0: All
2: I
0: right,
2: mean, maybe well, back in the old medieval times, they might have done that.
1: Yeah,
2: they loved chopping heads off back then.
0: Right.
2: Yeah.
0: Our text number is 800-400-3697. And Maddie's right over there.
1: Hey, Maddie.
0: There he is.
2: 707, you haven't seen speed eating until you eat with a first responder.
1: Oh.
2: I guess they have to eat fast because, firemen and stuff.
1: We have to eat fast when we get food on the breaks here. Like,
0: it's stupid.
1: It is.
0: It's gross.
1: It's not good for you to eat at that rate.
0: Right.
2: Yeah.
1: I'm like, if I don't finish at this break, a half an hour will go by and it'll be stone cold.
0: Yep.
2: 925, OMG, my husband eats so fast. I hate sharing with him because he gets through his half by my second bite. Hannah, listening on Odyssey and Martinez.
1: Odyssey. Thank you for including your name, where you're calling from,
0: good job,
1: or where
0: Hannah.
1: You're texting from, and how you're listening. We love that.
2: Couple Survivor texts. No spoilers.
1: Okay, no spoilers.
0: Oh, that was on last night.
1: Yes, the 2 hour.
2: 925, Sarah, Survivor did not disappoint last night. And 501 wants to know if we're talking about it tomorrow.
1: Tomorrow we'll talk about it.
0: I'll watch it later today.
2: Yeah.
1: Oh, yeah, good. That's right, because Bobby won't be here. Bob, you going to watch it this season?
3: Absolutely.
1: Yeah.
0: But she's going to Harry Styles.
1: She's off all next week.
0: Yeah.
1: Even Big Brother, I think, will be done by the time you get back.
3: It'll be done, done?
1: I think so.
3: Oh, man.
1: There's only five people left, right?
3: Yeah, I guess you're right. Well, maybe we could do a little FaceTime video chat about it.
1: Whatever you want. I don't know how that would work, but I'm sure you do.
2: 510, getting married sounds great in theory, but wildly overrated.
1: I don't know.
0: Well, I think
2: I enjoyed my time.
0: I think partnership is incredibly important. The marriage part, I don't know.
3: You could take it or leave it.
0: Well, you want to honor the person you're with. You don't want them with you, though, because they unfortunately are stuck with you. You wouldn't want someone to say, well, where am I going to go? Well, I don't know. Go anywhere. I want you to live your life. Don't stay here if you hate me.
1: I don't want to live with someone who hates me.
0: Right. You hear that people end up hating each other. I have never
1: so
0: had
1: sad.
0: This, but I've also heard people who will say things like, and you hear it in news stories too, where someone is like, I fantasized about them passing away and how much better my life. And you go, oh my God, you're actually thinking about it. That's the way out? The way out is if they were to pass away and how much better your life would be. That is embarrassing and sickening.
1: Sad.
0: Yeah.
2: This is a weird one as far as things that are overrated that sound good. Coupon clipping? Does that sound good?
0: No.
1: And is it overrated? I feel
2: apparently
1: like
2: the 650 thinks
1: job.
2: It is.
1: Yeah, it's not. It just is what it is. Can't even really put that into a category. It's like a chore. It's like saying it sounds fun to take out the trash. No, it doesn't.
2: 707, William Randolph Hearst at Hearst Castle used to have lavish dinner parties with candle tapers of different lengths. When yours burn out, you had to leave. That's kind of fun.
1: It's... Huh.
0: Wait.
1: Does he arrange the seating too? Like he wants you to leave?
2: Yeah, well, when you get a candle and when your candle's done, it's time to hit the road.
1: Oh.
2: That'd be kind of fun. I mean, I actually think that's not bad. And Queen Victoria from the 925 was known as a fast eater in her elder years. People eating with her were always mad they were starving because they couldn't eat as fast as she's done.
1: It's almost like you'd want to set up some kind of distraction that everyone was onto except for
0: her.
1: Queen Victoria.
2: And talking about fast stuff, 415, let's also talk about the differences in walking speeds. I physically cannot walk as slow as a previous partner. Yeah.
1: Oh.
2: I'd get annoyed with walking speeds, too.
1: John, I always just say, just go ahead. Just get up ahead of me. We do the same loop every day, and he goes up, and then he walks back down, and then walks with me for a little ways, takes off, walks back down.
0: I'm a hand holder, so I don't mind, like, that's,
1: well, we have to walk single file on that road.
2: And going back a little bit, the Rod Stewart rumor was evidently started by a recently fired manager of his that we were talking about.
0: It's such a ridiculous thing. I think you can drink as much of that as you want. Like, why are you getting your stomach pumped?
1: Well, I'm not going to test that theory.
0: Well,
1: but that's, you know, it was certainly a fun story to pass around. You can test the theory. I don't want to know. I don't really want to know.
0: It doesn't matter. What's coming up in the trash?
1: Your first chance today at that Harry Styles trip.
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0: Alice, 97.3. Sarah and Vinny, Alice's morning show. All this week, we're giving away trips to New York City to see Harry Styles live. It's going to be such a good show. Our own Bob is heading to New York today, and we'll be seeing him tomorrow as all part of her honeymoon celebration. So if you would like to win one of these trips, we've had a couple local winners, which is excellent. John from Stockton and Gabe from Petaluma. Talked to both of them. Really excited. It's a big deal. It's a national contest, so we want winners that are local. 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Lots of chances to win this hour. This hour's code word is GIRLS, courtesy of Columbia Records. I clearly need another swig of my San Francisco Bay coffee.
1: That was a masterful read. Don't kid yourself. Mm-hmm. Nobody could have pulled that off.
0: Thank you.

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0: 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Got a problem? Send it in. We will fix you right up. Okay. In town tonight, there's a bunch of fun stuff happening. Like maybe you have some people coming into town, or maybe you're like ready for Halloween. A couple cool things. So at Thrive City at the Chase Center, the Lucha Libre Wrestling Night. That's fun. That's something out of the ordinary. Motley Crue is playing at Shoreline tonight. Jack White is at Bill Graham Civic Auditorium. And the Haunted House begins at the USS Hornet in Alameda. We have been on this vessel. We actually did a show from there.
2: We did it a midnight show. We did it overnight and stayed the night there.
0: And it was
2: spooky.
0: It is spooky. And they light, you know, apparently red light doesn't ruin your night vision. So as you walk through all of the passages and
1: corridors,
0: you
1: know, whatever.
0: Right, because it's, there you are below water and they light it all up with red. So it adds extra spookiness. So then there we are going through this thing and they're like, oh, and this is the infirmary and there's all these bunks and it is, and they do a great job with it for Halloween. So you can go and take a tour on that. For Halloween.
2: I think Jane and I are going to meet up to do that.
0: Oh, is that so?
2: We're both there on the island. And
0: you both love Halloween.
2: Yep, there you go.
0: It's Christmas. It's goth Christmas, Halloween.
1: You're talking about Jane, afternoon show Jane?
2: Yeah, our Jane.
1: What?
2: What do you mean, what?
1: I didn't know you guys hung out.
0: Did she bring the whole fam?
1: Well, we're all friends, but when do we see each other outside of here?
2: I'll be with, it'll be her and her significant other. We used to be really good friends and then lost touch and trying to reconnect.
0: Now you're back in town?
2: Yeah. Mm-hmm.
0: Beck is playing tomorrow at the Masonic.
1: Beck is good.
0: The Portola Festival is happening at Pier 80 both days. Beck is tomorrow. Okay. And then Saturday and Sunday, the Portola Festival's going down.
3: Oh, my friends are going to Portola. I'm having FOMO.
0: My kids are going to Portola.
3: Oh, really?
0: Yeah. And thank you to Danae, who managed to scramble me up some tickets.
3: Oh, that rules.
0: I know. Totally rules. You're having FOMO, huh?
3: Yeah.
1: You're gonna be in New York. I know. At Harry Styles.
3: Just a little bit.
0: Try to have some perspective.
3: Wish I could be everywhere.
0: I have Romo. I'm like, the relief of missing out real. Mm-hmm. I am fully excited to not be going to anything.
1: Never mind.
0: Go ahead, what?
1: No.
0: No.
1: No.
0: All right. It's hard for me to take no for an
1: You
0: answer,
1: need to
0: right?
1: take no.
0: Okay. Dolly Parton. I'm gonna do I've been sitting on stories or not getting to them, so I'm going to just do a bunch of Dolly Parton stuff, okay? Dolly Parton didn't let family and friends see her on her deathbed because she didn't want anyone to remember her in a fragile, dying state. Of course, her makeup artist, wig and makeup artist, Cheryl Riddle was there. Dolly was fine with that because Cheryl would see her all the time without her makeup on. And Cheryl got her all dolled up because they did have an open casket service.
1: Everybody can do what they want. It's a free world. But I am bothered by the fact that when a person passes away at 90, the photo that someone puts up of them is them at 90. Mm-hmm. And I don't feel like that really shows their, you can put a few photos if you want to show, you know, 25.
0: Here's a baby photo, a 25-year-old.
1: 90.
0: Right.
1: But 90, you're only like, that's not your whole life.
0: No.
1: You don't look like that. Most of your life, you look like, you know, you were 30,
0: this other adult,
1: 40,
0: right.
1: 50. So I don't like that either. I agree with Dolly in that you probably shouldn't see someone after they've passed.
0: Right.
1: The open casket thing, I don't like it.
0: It's hard to, you know, they just look like a doll.
1: You
0: I don't
1: just
0: like
1: don't
0: it.
1: Want that
0: I don't want
1: to
0: remember. And that
1: visual.
0: Is what I remember every time I think about my in-laws' services and just like picture their faces. Oy. Mm-hmm. Dolly's nephew, Brian Seaver, he's the guy who was recently fired and is just adamantly saying, they just signed an in perpetuity contract with my security force, because he was the head of security all those years, supposedly. Uh-huh. And he's like, and then they fired me out of nowhere. It's a publicity stunt. For whom? Like, what are you talking about? So the nephew, Brian Seaver, This is Dolly's nephew. He was recently fired. He saw her the day before she passed, and she asked him to announce her passing. He actually recorded the message at her studio. Meanwhile, Dolly's sister, Frida, who you showed me a picture of this morning, she doesn't look a lot like Dolly. It's crazy. She says, there's no drama within the family. I want you to know we all love the nephew. Brian claims the restraining order from Dolly's estate is just a publicity stunt. This has been circulating around for a bit here. The reports are that Dolly did fly to Germany about a year before she died to get experimental treatment.
1: That's what Eddie Van Halen did.
0: I was just going to say, I'm not sure if it's the same place or the same experimental treatment, but you know, I guess if you got the money, you would, and it's a terminal diagnosis, you would try anything. Why not? Sure. I'll do the experiment. Dolly Parton's legacy continues to shine in a big way. Here are three more things. The Country Music Association announced they're doing a live two-hour special airing October 21st from Nashville's Belmont University. It's called CMA, the Country Music Association, presents I Will Always Love You, a celebration of Dolly Parton. So I don't see where it's airing. Is there a country music? There's like a country music television network.
2: Yeah, CMT.
0: Right? Okay, so that must be where it is. Next, if you're a Dolly collector, you can now get your hands on brand new Dolly dolls. They were created by Integrity Toys. They're tied to Dolly's new Life of Many Colors Museum. The first collection includes three limited edition dolls inspired by some of her most iconic looks. And finally, at Bristol Motor Speedway, NASCAR's Bass Pro Shops Night Race will feature a Dolly tribute. Fans will see her signature pink butterfly logo on the track and on race cars, plus a giant banner where friends can leave messages. Visitors can leave messages, and Dolly's music will be featured throughout the weekend. That may have happened already. This has been sitting in my pile for a bit. I'm not really paying attention to NASCAR, so. Here's the Dolly Parton's fired nephew says he never threatened anyone, calls a restraining order a publicity stunt. Okay.
2: I just checked, and the restraining order went through.
0: Yeah, oh, yes. It was granted.
2: So there's some truth to it.
0: Something happened. It's a very whiny statement from him. They just signed a new contract with me. Dolly Parton used to own a house in California. Here's the thing. I see these all the time. It's so-and-so's house. And it isn't. It belongs to someone else. They're living off the, you know, and they whenever it goes on the market to go to some new owner, it's the Dolly Parton house. Okay, well, she might have had it at one point.
1: Five owners ago.
0: Right, whatever. It's in Solvang.
1: Oh, Solvang.
0: Oh, are you familiar? I feel I've heard the name of it. I wouldn't know where it is.
1: Is it Solvang where the last pea soup Anderson's is and where the...
2: It's a lot of Dutch stuff, so that's why they have the windmills everywhere.
0: Oh, it does have its own windmill.
2: It's a gorgeous, cute little downtown.
0: Solvang.
2: Yeah, really neat.
3: With the last pea soup Anderson?
1: I might be wrong. I could be wrong about
2: soup
1: Anderson.
2: Pea soup Anderson. No, I know exactly what you're talking about.
0: Well... Could is you it explain it to the rest of us?
2: Is that it's a restaurant, and they've got a guy chasing a pea with a big hammer, and because he's going to make pea soup out of it.
0: I see. He's going to crush the pea.
2: He's Pea Soup Anderson, and you don't mess with him.
0: And this was like a chain?
2: No, it's just a restaurant there.
0: Oh.
2: Yeah, it's off the five.
0: How do you know about this, Vinny?
1: I don't know how I know, and I'm not sure
2: there's
1: it's even insolvent.
2: There's signs all over the five, you know, in 50 miles, Pea Soup Anderson's.
1: But they have a windmill at Pea Soup Anderson's,
2: yes, they do.
1: Which is maybe why I'm liking or assuming it's in Pea Soup Anderson's hotel. But then it's Solvang. I don't know why I know that.
0: What the AF?
1: I don't. It's because it's on the road, and I'm sure I've traveled up and down
0: That's
1: California
0: That's true.
1: Enough
0: you
1: times.
0: Do enough of that,
2: yeah.
0: That ride to go get your mom and stuff.
1: Yeah.
0: So you can now buy this cottage that she once owned in California, and all you
1: in
0: need
1: Solvang.
0: Is in Solvang, and all you need is $2 million. It's a 2,500 square foot property, includes the main house and two separate apartments. It has a total of 7 bedrooms and 5 bathrooms. And they say that one of the coolest parts of the cottage is a stained glass window that says Dolly's name and sports her signature butterfly. So, oh, there it is. Oh, isn't that cute? It's like up above the door. It's a little custom, which, by the way, she definitely did not put that up there. It's whoever bought the house from her first was like, this is Dolly's house.
1: The historic Pea Soup Anderson's restaurant near Solvang permanently closed in 2024.
0: Oh, that's too bad.
1: For property redevelopment.
0: The adjacent Pea Soup.
1: Pea Soup Anderson's Inn remains open.
0: Oh.
1: I didn't know I knew that.
2: So the one in Solvang is closed, but the one I'm thinking of is off the 5, and it is still open.
1: Okay.
0: Oh, whereabouts? Like down south or...
2: On the way to L.A.
0: Just somewhere
2: there's
0: along
2: a flat
0: them.
2: Stretch of road that goes
0: well,
2: for
0: I love pea soup.
2: About 300 I mean, miles.
0: If Make you're naming some. It, if you're, it, don't you want to try someone else's?
1: No,
2: I think it's
1: I don't
2: before
1: want,
2: Coalinga and...
0: oh, God, Coalinga.
2: Yeah. I mean, I've done that drive a billion times. Yeah.
1: The things that latch into, you know, grab hold in your head.
0: I know.
1: You don't even know they're in there.
0: Well, now I'm like Pea Soup Anderson. Like, I'm fascinated.
2: You know, it's funny. I've stopped there a million times at that rest area where it's at and never gone in.
0: Oh.
2: Never.
0: You can't even give me a review of the soup?
2: No.
1: Pea Soup doesn't even sound good to me.
2: Because there's Del Taco there, too. And
0: so good.
2: You know, Del Taco.
1: Yeah, Del Taco.
2: Gotta stop there.
0: With a ham bone in there.
2: Yeah, I love Del Taco.
1: A ham bone?
0: Oh, yeah.
2: Oh, yeah, you have to put that in.
0: Gotta put ham in there.
1: So you both eat pea soup?
0: Yeah. John makes pea soup every winter.
1: Oh.
0: Yeah, it's so good.
1: I've never had it.
3: Me either.
2: It's delicious.
0: Well, you should have it. It's a classic.
1: Well, I don't want a ham bone.
0: You don't have to eat the ham bone. It just flavors it up.
3: Kind of like a bay leaf.
2: The pieces off the ham fall into it and you eat.
0: Yeah, you right. The pieces of the ham come off of it.
1: It's nothing like a bay leaf, but okay, for flavor, sure.
0: You leave it in there for flavor. Then you shake all the meat off it and throw away the bone.
2: Yeah.
0: Or give it to your dog, I guess.
2: You shouldn't give him cooked bones.
0: Oh, is that so?
2: Yeah.
0: Luckily, I don't have a dog, so don't worry about it. Outkast is suing an artist named Overcast. Outkast isn't
1: he shouldn't
0: really
1: bother.
0: Seem to be a thing
1: doesn't
0: anymore.
1: Seem
0: but
1: like it's
0: Andre
1: worth it.
0: 3000 and Big Boy are protecting that trademark.
1: Okay.
0: They're suing this guy, Overcast, spelled O-V-R-K-A-S-T.
1: Oh, that's kind of like Danae's band is Overgrown,
0: yep.
1: Right?
0: It's Overgrown with only the O is right. G-R-W-N. No other vowels.
1: And she just booked a huge show, which I'll make sure we announce it when it's time. But she was posting about how this is big.
0: Oh boy.
1: And I saw it and was like, that's awesome.
0: That's great.
1: So her band.
0: Is it coming up?
1: It's coming up.
0: All right. We'll let you know.
1: Yes.
0: Danae's amazing. Mm-hmm. She's great. So this guy Overcast. They're suing him for trademark infringement and unfair competition. They accuse him of improper, willful, unauthorized, and illegal use of nearly an identical name. They're hitting him up for breach of contract, too, because they say he previously agreed to change his name to Over, O-V-E-R-K-X-S-T.
1: What?
0: I don't know.
1: K-X-S-T.
0: Like, yeah, so it's O-V-E-R.
1: Okay, all right.
0: Overcast. Which apparently is not close enough to cause confusion. So yesterday, this guy tweeted, this Overcast guy. There's a lot that I've been dealing with emotionally and mentally this past year behind closed doors regarding this whole situation. So before you criticize, please remember that I am the newer and younger artist trying to figure out my way.
1: Okay. Overgrown is playing Psyched on October 29th.
0: What is it?
1: It's called Psyched Fest.
0: Psyched Fest.
1: 2026. San Francisco's independent festival of arts, music, diversity, and counterculture.
0: No.
1: Starring Overgrown.
0: Oh, that's so exciting.
1: And Overgrown stars Danae, our promotions director.
0: I like
1: She's
0: the sound
1: best.
0: Of that whole Psyched Fest.
1: Look at what a rock star she is.
0: That's oh, she really is. You know, she doesn't smile in pictures. She's like, does nothing but smile around here, and then she's all,
1: Well... It works for artists.
0: You gotta have an attitude.
1: I remember hearing a story from the guitar player who joined Dio and to make his first record. His name's Vivian Campbell. They make this record. If you know Dio and you know this first record, it's excellent. And Dio's kooky and sings about, anyway.

0: Vivian Campbell is with the band. They've made this record. They sit down or they get together to do the photo for the press shoot. And they're standing there and they look over at him and he's smiling. And Dio goes, "What are you smiling for? This is metal. We don't smile in photos." And he was like, "Sorry.
1: I'm just happy to be here, man.
0: I mean, we made a record. We're going on tour. It's a big deal. I thought it'd be great."
1: Wipe that smile off your face.
0: Smile off your face, musicians.
1: Well,
0: they're curating
1: An
0: image, exactly.
1: All right, I'm out of time. What's coming up, Vin?
0: So much stuff, including, oh boy, nothing about Pea Soup Anderson's. That's for sure.
1: That's too bad. I was very
0: grilled
1: interested.
0: Cheese and a new addition for that. Drunk woman and how she tried to avoid getting bad breathalyzer results, and more after these.
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0: And bookmark it, because we always have contests going on there that, you know, if you're not looking, you might not hear about it.
2: Yeah.
0: Get jammed, baby.
2: Right.

0: All right. I'm going to start with this story about this drunken idiot.
1: Oh, I love drunken idiot stories. They make me feel better about when I'm a drunken idiot. Like, at least I didn't do that.
0: If you make the mistake of drinking and driving and you get pulled over, you might try to chew some gum. Pop a mint.
1: Sure.
0: Even if it's one beer, for real, like not the story you told that you, just one beer with dinner. Yeah,
1: you don't want to be
0: breathing
1: that on
0: somebody.
1: But if
0: you actually only had the one beer, you still might think, they're not going to believe me. I better try and chew some gum.
1: Yeah.
0: A beer with dinner, that's it.
1: Yeah, a beer with dinner.
0: Anyway, and there's, you know, obviously no time to gargle mouthwash or whatever else you might try to do to mask.
1: And it's weird if you have mouthwash in your car, there might be a bigger problem here.
0: A while back, a 43-year-old woman in Bad Virginia named Erin Hoops.
2: Can't trust the Hoops.
0: Okay. Erin Hoops crashed her red Mini Cooper into a police cruiser.
1: Oh.
0: Then she kept going.
1: Oh, boy.
0: So, of course, the police turned on the car lights, you know, the pew, and chased her down. He pulled her over, and she smelled strongly of alcohol. He hauled her off to jail, and now a new detail has emerged. Erin Hoops

0: standing up, she placed her hand inside of the toilet scoop, a mixture of herself, if you know what I mean, and the what was in there already, and drank it down in an effort to mask the smell and ruin the breathalyzer test. The trick did not work. The breathalyzer analysis showed a blood alcohol level of 0.26, which is for sure 3 times the legal limit of 0.08, and she was charged with DUI, hit and run. It's her second. And also, they made sure the world knew that Aaron Hoops of the Hoops.
1: Can't trust the Hoops.
0: You can't trust the Hoops.
2: Is willing to go to that extreme.
0: Tried to drink number one water before her breathalyzer to her own number one, which I guess is better than somebody else's.
2: Or that other,
0: number two, water.
2: That's where I thought you were going.
0: No.
2: I was very relieved.
0: Luckily, the Hoops aren't that crazy.
2: Well, she doesn't have to go. You don't know that she's not that crazy.
0: Oh, that she would have done that if she could have.
2: I mean, honestly, isn't it crazy enough that you're even trying for the number one? Like, what are you doing?
0: Well, you're drunk. You blew a .26. You hit a cop car and tried to run.
2: I'm surprised when she reached down to get some in her hand that she didn't just fall into the toilet.
0: This is, everybody's trying to come up with the next new, stadium food. There's all kinds of mashups.
2: Mm. Okay.
0: They don't want to just serve garlic fries.
2: What are they now?
0: That's too easy. You can finally buy a grilled cheese filled with Nerds gummy clusters at an NHL game thanks to the New York Islanders. I only know of Nerds gummy clusters because Edie loves them.
2: Oh.
1: I do too.
2: What's a gummy cluster? I don't get it.
0: So Nerds are the little speckled things, right?
1: So it's like you get the crunchy part of the Nerd and then the chewy part of the gummy. They're very delicious.
0: You love them.
1: And I love grilled cheese, so.
0: You would eat this.
1: I would try it.
2: I made a grilled cheese yesterday, and I always think to myself, I would put tomato on it, but it makes it too wet. And sometimes I'll put like that chili crisp or chili oil on it. You're like, what is that stuff? The stuff, it's like a spread, but it's all chili based. And that's good. That makes it tasty. Salt.
0: But that also comes in a jar that you scoop out, right?
2: Yes.
0: Okay, we have that as well at our house. I use Tabasco. I put that on the plate next to my grilled cheese.
2: And just run
0: it
2: through there.
0: And I just scoop up a little and take a bite, and it's hot. But
2: I do like sweet and savory, and add a little sour in there. I might actually like that.
0: People are saying it's delicious and it's going to sell like crazy.
2: Mm.
0: The grilled cheese filled with Nerds gummy clusters. I'm sure if it sells out, it'll spread.
2: Yeah. We'll all get to sample it. My mouth is watering.
0: You like that.
2: You know, even as I was eating my grilled cheese yesterday, I was like, this is a terrible food choice. And of course, I had a stomach ache afterward.
0: Oh,
2: it's just a terrible.
0: Makes your tummy hurt?
2: Well, it's just, there's nothing in it for you. You know, I buttered the bread. It's a big hunk of cheese. Like, it's.
0: You're very decadent when you do things,
2: I know.
0: Aren't you?
2: It's really delicious.
0: You know what this needs?
2: More calories.
0: Extra.
2: Yeah. More of that.
0: How about a fast fact?
2: I love fast facts. You know that, Benny.
0: Snapchat's founders tried 34 other projects before they created their social network.
2: What?
0: To you out there trying to start a business.
2: Just settle in for the long haul.
0: The 35th was the hit. And I don't even know if Snapchat's a hit. I still have it because what I like to do, you know, when your kids are like bored and you're all, here's a screen. I put the Snapchat on and they take pictures of themselves with filters. And then I get all those pictures that make them save them. And so it's really cute. Like, you know.
2: Yeah. There you are as
0: Edie,
2: a puppy. Right.
0: Or right. Riding a unicorn. Sure. I love it. I'll keep
2: it's
0: that
2: adorable.
0: Photo forever.
2: Yes.
0: But I don't think anyone I know ever has been on Snapchat. Like, there's never been a time when I was like, hey.
2: Do you mean you get Snapchat first started? And
0: It was about the Secret Show. We were always doing these kinds of racy stories. And one of them was kids are using Snapchat to send dong and other photos because they come across and then they disappear.
2: Yeah.

0: I remember having the little ghost logo. I just don't know that we ever did anything with it.
1: And one of the things about the Snapchat, which we found interesting, I don't even know if we ever tested it, was if you try to screenshot the nude that you've been sent, it will send back to them, this person just kept your photo.
0: Oh.
1: So if it, like, they'll know that you just...
0: scumbagged them.
1: You scumbagged them, right.
0: Yeah. No more pics for you.
1: Right. The first song that hit number one on the Billboard Hot 100 in two different decades was...
0: number one on the Hot 100.
1: You can't get this.
0: Are you sure? So this was like an oldie then?
1: Yeah.
0: Okay. I should I not even guess?
1: Go ahead and try.
0: I can't think of anything.
2: All I Want for Christmas Is You. No. Oh, wait, I know. Is it the one from Stranger Things?
1: No.
2: I'm running up the hill.
1: No.
2: That one?
0: What I like is that she knows all the words. That's a completely legitimate rendition of Kate Bush.
1: Very well done.
0: I love it.
1: The first song that hit number one on the Billboard Hot 100 in two different decades was Rupert Holmes' Escape, the Pina Colada song. It was the last number one hit of 1979.
0: Oh.
1: And also was a number one hit in 1980.
2: Oh, that's boring.
1: It is.
0: Yeah, it didn't resurge.
2: I do like the lyrics of the song a lot.
0: Do you?
2: The story of it. I
0: was tired of They're both gonna cheat on each other. I was tired of my lady.
2: They didn't know what they had. Like
0: a worn out recording. Oh. If you're not into
1: yoga, if you have half a brain. What an early yoga reference.
0: I know.
1: Like, I don't think it's ever occurred to me that he shouts out yoga in 1979. Rupert. Oh, but he doesn't want you to be into yoga.
0: Yeah,
1: right?
0: He's like, so it seems like he's saying all these things like, if you're not into yoga, like my stupid lady is.
1: It never even registered like an old, like a tired old recording.
0: Yeah.
1: Jesus.
0: I was
1: dude.
0: Tired of my lady. Oh, okay. What a jerk.
1: Woof.
2: Well, she was tired of him too.
0: Well, obviously. And then they find out that they're both cheating. I'd be like, oh, we both agree that this should be over now.
2: No, they find out that they both. I didn't know you loved pina coladas.
0: And getting caught in the rain.
2: They stopped talking to each other. They drifted apart.
0: Mm.
2: But there's a reason they were together to begin with.
1: Way to be optimistic.
0: Yeah, that's
1: Bob.
0: Nice,
1: Good
0: Bob.
1: Job. Our text number
0: together.
1: Is 800-400-3697. Maddie's got a couple of those before we came.
3: All the soup talk has made me hungry this morning, listening to your show.
1: I swear to God, Jason Cisco, my friend that I grew up with, texts me, where is it? Anderson's pea soup is bomb. You'd love it.
3: And I'm just going to sum up the other 35 texts that I got. People love and have great memories of Pea Soup Anderson.
1: Yeah, I don't know.
3: Like, it is a big deal for a lot of people, and they're saying that, Sarah, you should try to get there sometime.
0: Well, I take the five occasionally. So you're saying it's gone from Solvang. I don't have to go there. It's right off the five now.
3: Well, and somebody is saying that one was closed, and there is still one. I guess they had a couple of them. Santanella by Los Banos.
1: I
3: think
1: don't know.
3: That's the one I'm thinking of off the five. But anyway...
0: Yeah.
1: I just like the sign. Doing 70 miles per hour. Like, that's what I know of Pea Soup Anderson.
3: There's a sign. Another one. We're almost there. And then, you know, just keep going.
0: Keep on going.
3: Yeah.
0: All right. Do you guys want to play? I can do the regular games, but I do have those surprising real names of rock stars that we never got to yesterday.
1: Okay.
0: All right. So here's how it works. Vinny, you're going to say... who you think the name is.
1: Oh, it's back on me to do
0: this. It's on you.
1: Okay.
0: Yeah.
1: Gosh, fudge.
0: We're going to guess what rock star has that for a real name, and then you guys are going to agree or disagree.
3: Okay.
0: David Robert Hayward Jones. David Robert Hayward Jones. Who is that in real life?
1: Davy Jones.
3: I'm going to agree.
2: Disagree.
0: It disagree is the correct answer. And by the way, Bob and Maddie each come to the point.
1: That's David Bowie.
0: Yes.
2: What the heck did Maddie get a point for?
0: You guys both got a point.
3: I got a point for something.
0: I can't remember what.
3: Don't worry about it, Bob.
1: See, I knew that one though. You didn't even tell us, and I knew it.
0: Yeah, it's David. It is David Bowie, but you guessed David.
1: I know,
0: David Jones,
1: I know.
0: So it's. Ah. I'm sorry to say that you.
1: It's fine.
0: That you lose.
1: All right.
0: Next up, Reginald Kenneth Dwight. Who's that in rock star terms? What's the rock star's name? Reginald Kenneth Dwight.
1: That's Kenny Wayne Shepherd.
0: All right.
3: I'll let Bob go because I think I know the answer.
2: Agree.
3: Disagree? Is that Elton John?
0: It is Elton John. That's a point for Maddie. Next up, Chaim Witz. Chaim, C-H-A-I-M. Chaim Witz. Who's that, Vinny?
1: Jesus. I don't know.
0: You will know.
1: I don't know.
0: You do know.
1: Chaim.
0: I heard the Chaim.
1: Witz.
0: W-I-T-Z. Chaim Witz.
1: Is it Bono?
0: You tell me.
1: It's not Bono. Okay, all right. It's not Bono. It is... That's Cher.
3: No, and I think I know who it is, but I won't say.
2: I'll disagree.
0: Yeah, disagree is the correct answer.
3: Is somebody from Kiss?
0: Well, you have to know who.
3: Gene Simmons.
0: It's Gene Simmons.
1: That's Gene Simmons.
3: For knowing
1: his name is Chaim?
0: Chaim.
1: Okay.
0: All right, next up is... let's go with this one. Declan Patrick McManus. Declan McManus. Declan Patrick McManus.
3: I know this one.
1: You do?
3: Yep. I think.
1: Declan.
0: Patrick McManus.
1: Patrick.
0: Declan.
1: McManus. Pat Monahan.
3: Go ahead, Bob.
2: Who'd you say?
1: Pat Monahan of Train.
2: No.
3: No, I believe that's Elvis Costello.
0: It is Elvis Costello.
1: Jesus.
0: Declan Patrick McManus. I thought that one was pretty well known.
1: You did?
0: I did. Here's one. Joan Marie Larkin. Joan Marie Larkin. What was her rock star name? Joan Marie.
1: Joan Osborne.
0: Larkin.
3: Disagree.
2: Agree.
0: You should have disagreed. It's Joan Jett.
1: Oh.
0: Joan Jett.
1: I'm a big Joan Jett fan.
0: How about?
1: Turns out I hardly know her.
2: Why would you? I'm surprised how many of these you guys do know.
1: Yeah, this is hard. Go on.
0: Who's John Lydon?
1: Oh, well, that's Johnny Rotten.
2: Agree.
3: Agree.
0: Agree is correct. You do get a point for that, Vinny. You're actually on the board now.
1: Oh, good.
0: I'll do one more. Saul Hudson. Who's that?
1: That's Slash.
2: It's Slash for sure.
3: I agree.
0: It is Slash. By a score of 7 for Maddie, 6 for Bob, and 2 for Vinny, our winner is once again Maddie.
3: I win!

0: Maddie wins.
1: That's my favorite part of the song.
2: Yeah.
0: Hey, Bob.
3: Vincenzo.
0: I know that you're running out the door to get to the airport. I hope you have the best honeymoon in the history of love.
3: Thank you. Someone suggested that I make a sign that says that I'm on my honeymoon, that maybe that will get Harry's attention.
0: Good.
2: Oh.
0: But forget about that. You're going to see a great show. You're going to be walking down the street and go, I'll take a slice and a Coke.
3: Oh, yeah.
2: Oh, yeah.
0: And Carvel and all the things that New York has to offer. Oh, man. You'll put all that weight you lost right back on.
3: 100%.
0: And you should.
2: Bring your big clothes.
3: Bring them out. Bag of jeans.
2: Goodbye, everybody. Tomorrow, 7 a.m., be here for Bad Advice and keep it on Alice all day. We have your chance to win the Harry Styles trip at 12:05 and 3:05 with Mason and Jane. And it's Jane with that last chance at Mumford and Sons tickets at 5:05. Next time we see you, it's going to be Friday.
0: Yes.
2: Have a safe trip, Bob. We'll see you in a week and a half.

0: at Mumford and Sons tickets at 5:05. Next time we see you, it's going to be Friday.
1: Yes.
0: Have a safe trip, Bob. We'll see you in a week and a half.
2: Thank you. The one and only Harry Styles.
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1: Two things to know about me. Number one, I love the Bay Area. Number two, I love Alice 97.3.

I remember hearing that song for the first time and Googling who Louis Capaldi was and being shocked. It's a ginger? I had no idea. Dallas 97.3. My name is Mason, just stepping into the studio with you on a Thursday. The weekend is upon us, people.

0: It's Alice 97.3, and Taylor Lautner and his wife, Taylor Lautner, just had a baby and missed opportunity. They did not name the baby Taylor Lautner.
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It's not the same.

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It's Alice 97.3, and apparently Ariana Grande almost came back as Chanel number 2 for a Scream Queen American Horror Story crossover. Ryan Murphy says the tour schedule killed it, but still wants to revisit Scream Queens. Please do. Television has spent enough time pretending people want gritty reboots. Give me rich women wearing earmuffs and committing felonies all day long.

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It's Alice 97.3, and there's an old Taylor Swift interview going around because she explained why she won't eat sea urchin. She said they basically look like grenades covered in barbs, and quote, "You could lose your foot," which feels less like a food preference and more like Taylor believes appetizers are actively hunting her. It's fine. Don't forget, we got new music from her tomorrow. 4 new songs. Don't mind if I do.

It's Alice, 97.3, and Pharrell's auction platform, Jupiter, is selling two dinosaur skeletons. One could go for more than $1 million. And listen, if I ever become buy a dinosaur rich, just know I'm going to be absolutely insufferable. Mm-hmm. Dinner party conversation? Oh, you redecorated the kitchen? Cute. This is Hank. He's 75 million years old.

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is Alice, 97.3. My name is Mason, and what are you doing with your life? Do you know? Do you even know? If not, here's some direction for you. How about you try to win some Harry Styles tickets to see him perform at Madison Square Garden and have you stay two nights at the Hard Rock Hotel New York? And how about you win $1,000 in spending cash? That sounds like a good life plan, doesn't it? Well, let's make it happen for you. Your next shot to win is coming up shortly at 12:05.

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Dallas, 97.3, and this is an absurd statistic, but Purdue has apparently lost all 10 football games it played within a week of a new Taylor Swift album release. Notre Dame plays Purdue next, right around Taylor's new music. So forget analytics. The coaching staff needs to be studying Spotify. I could

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Jonathan Taylor Thomas was arrested after deputies say he repeatedly interfered while they were investigating the driver of the car he was riding in for DUI. JTT himself wasn't driving,

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It's Alice 97.3 and Ella Langley's Choose in Texas. 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People are defending that record like Ella walked into Mariah's house and stole Christmas personally. Just when

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My name is Mason, and Jean Smart is joining the Family Stone sequel as the new love interest for Craig T. Nelson's widowed character. Fantastic casting, because if I'm going to accept somebody walking into Diane Keaton's old territory, you better send in Jean Smart. Do not bring me some 38-year-old yoga instructor named Kelsey. I love Jean Smart, and I love the Family Stone. Oh, I cannot wait. P.S. I went as Sarah Jessica Parker 1 year for Halloween from that movie. No one knew what I was doing. Too niche.

you want to go see Harry Styles perform that song live at Madison Square Garden? Of course you do. That was a full-blown rhetorical question. And you've got another shot to do just that, coming up with the one, the only Jane. She's going to give you another code word coming up here at 305 on Alice.

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0: See, you and I just wouldn't get along. Because I'd just be like, all right, we're done with our show for today, Vinny. Let's go home so I can sit on the couch and crochet and watch TV or...
3: But see, we would get along.
0: Why? How?
3: Because I would be surfing. And
0: you're right. You'd come home and you'd have to make me dinner. It'd be fantastic.
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0: Yeah, you're going to stop on the way home.
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0: I'm super busy with this blankie.
3: Oh my God. This is not going to work out. You're right.
0: I agree.
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Does Alice have a middle name? And I was like, ooh, that's a good question. Is it something like Elizabeth or Eleanor? Hmm.

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0: 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Ryan Murphy says there's actually a written script.
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7: Mostly cloudy in San Francisco, going up to 69.
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It's Alice 97.3, and Robert Pattinson says the Batman Part 2 is a real left turn from the first movie. First movie featured a serial killer, corruption, flooding, approximately 11 consecutive hours of rain, and Batman wearing eyeliner. So it'll be interesting to see how that changes. But I'm not going to lie, I don't like Robert Pattinson as Batman. I love him as a person. I love the fact that he hated being in Twilight. That's highly amusing to me, but not as Batman.

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We're going to New York to see Harry Styles. That is an elite text. Alice is giving you 2 tickets, 2 nights at the Hard Rock Hotel, and $1,000 for travel. So, your next shot to win is coming up here with Jane at 3:05. 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

The madness of the fandom, the madness of the mind of Taylor Allison Swift. Dude, as we get closer to patient zero, I'm putting stuff on my Instagram. 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